0: European allies about the impact on the Middle East of this new US-Iran peace deal.
1: Meanwhile, US President Donald Trump is saying the Iran deal is moving to a second stage quickly, with Iranian Foreign Minister Abbas Araghchi confirming a new round of talks between Washington and Tehran will begin on Friday in Switzerland, ahead of a formal signing of the Memorandum of Understanding. Blake Sifton, reporting from Tel Aviv, says Israeli Prime Minister Benjamin Netanyahu has gone to great lengths to distance himself from the deal, even admitting his government does not know the exact details.
2: This agreement between the U.S. and Iran has been widely condemned by politicians across the political spectrum here in Israel. Last night, Prime Minister Netanyahu gave an address in which he didn't directly criticize the agreement, but he did make great efforts to distance himself from it. He stressed that this was an agreement reached by President Trump. And Israel was, of course, not in these negotiations. They were completely sidelined in these negotiations. And the media here is really jumping on the fact that Prime Minister Netanyahu admitted yesterday that the Israeli government doesn't even know the exact details of this agreement.
1: California Governor Gavin Newsom says he and his wife are being targeted by the U.S. Department of Justice. Mr. Newsom believes the Trump administration is behind the probe because he's considering a run for president. Our U.S. correspondent Mitch McCann reports.
3: In a video statement, California's governor said, "Donald Trump isn't just coming after me because of my mean tweets. He's coming after me because I am considering running for president." He added, "To get me, he's coming after my wife." While the scope of any investigation is unclear, it's reported that federal agents have been questioning friends and associates of Mr. Newsom in recent weeks. Mr. Newsom's wife, Jennifer Siebel Newsom, said in a statement, "This is not presidential behavior." The White House has not commented.
1: From Bureaus Worldwide, this is FSN.
4: From the Chiricahua Community Health Center Weather Center, here is your forecast for Wilcox.
5: Tonight, mostly clear, low right around 64. Wednesday, sunny with a high near 97. Wednesday night, partly cloudy, low right around 63. Thursday, sunny with a high near 95. Thursday night, a slight chance of a shower. Otherwise, partly cloudy, low right around 62. Currently in Wilcox, it's 96 degrees.
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That's Soraya on Hot 92.5. Coming up for you this hour, Kylie Minogue, Charlie Puth, and Tyler Hubbard. Right now, this is Macon Patrick. It's Hot 92.5.

That's Charlie Puth. It is Hot 92.5. If you want to get involved in this year's 4th of July, they are looking for people to get involved with the parade. That is going to be at 3 p.m., and you can pick up applications at City Hall for that. Extended Hands Ministries has a lot of fun going on the 4th at Kyler Park from 1 to 4 with food, fun, games, contests, water slides. All that good stuff is happening as well. Right now, this is the latest from Bruno Mars. It's called Risk It All on Hot 92.5 Wilcox. 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

That's Tyler Hubbard. It's Hot 92.5. Bo here. I am done for this afternoon. Stick around for John and Heidi up next. I'll see you back here tomorrow. Where have you been? This is Rihanna on Hot 92.5 Wilcox. I've been

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0: It's Tuesday. My beautiful bride is right there at my side. How you doing, Heidi?
1: Hello, I'm great. How are you?
0: Good. You're looking great. I like that shirt today. I was going to tell you that, and I forgot to tell you
1: that. It's all wrinkly.
0: But it's okay. It's a good look for you. What color would you say? Yellow?
1: That would be yellow.
0: Is that mustard? Yellow's a good color for you. I like that. Anyway.
1: It's one of my favorite colors, actually.
0: Coming up in a little bit, we're going to have her daddy join us. We've got Tuesdays with Charlie. Had another great conversation with somebody that I had not met this gentleman before, but I was at an event. I was helping at an event. And he said, next year, bring Charlie. And I was like, oh, you like Charlie? He goes, that's my favorite thing. He said, I listen to you guys every day. But he said, my favorite thing is listening to Charlie.
1: Yeah, me too.
0: And I understand that. So I'm standing right here, man. I'm right here. You don't like me.
1: You're
0: like
1: okay, Charlie.
0: I put up with you, John, so I can get Charlie. All right. Thanks for listening to the John and Heidi Show and Charlie Show, apparently, on a Tuesday. I'm jealous.

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1: Now with today's reason to party, here's my beautiful bride, Heidi Small. What do you have for me, Heidi?
2: Today is Cherry Tart Day.
1: Cherry tart.
2: Huh? And I have the cherry tart cocktail, which is tart cherry juice from concentrate, lime juice, triple sec, and vodka.
1: Oh, wow.
2: So, I do like tart drinks. I probably would enjoy that.
1: There's a lot going on there. I don't know that I would necessarily like that, but...
2: I think you would.
1: You think?
2: I think when you make it,
1: I'll take a sip. How's that?
2: Okay.
1: Do you make any of these, by the way? Because we always say, oh, I'm going to try that. And I don't think we've ever tried. No. Have we ever tried a single one?
2: By the time I get home, I'm like, I forget all about it. I do have one that I am going to make, though. In fact, I have screenshots of it, and it's saved so that I can go buy the ingredients.
1: I've got a link to the drink. It's in the show notes for today at John and Heidi Show.

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0: Now, surveys and studies and such. Heidi, do you say please and thank you to a chatbot? Like if you're talking to Alexa or whatever? No.
1: No.
0: I do. I think I do. Polling 2,000 office workers who use AI of some sort. Researchers found 86% regularly say please or thank you to the AI tools. 27% do it every time. Many respondents believe politeness improves the quality of an AI response, even when prompts are unclear. Others say they simply don't want to be rude. Some even joke that they're saying things politely now in case the future robot overlords remember who treated them nicely. That's my reason, by the way. The study revealed that 41% prefer to address AI like a tool. There we go. That makes more sense. 23% address it like they would any other human. Most of those who treat AI as a tool believe it is important they remain objective and direct with technology. 3/4 of those who treat AI like a human also keep their chatbots gender neutral, and only 1/4 give their AI a gender. 14% prefer female, 11% prefer male. That means a lot of percent don't have either, apparently. So, surveys and studies and such on the John and Heidi Show.

0: From the Chiricahua Community Health Center Weather Center, here's your forecast for Wilcox.
1: Tonight, mostly clear, low right around 64. Wednesday, sunny with a high near 97. Wednesday night, partly cloudy, low right around 63. Thursday, sunny with a high near 95. Thursday night, a slight chance of a shower. Otherwise, partly cloudy, low right around 62. Currently in Wilcox, it's 93 degrees.
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0: 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Now, big screen, little screen, John Lithgow. You a fan?
1: I am, too. Always have been.
0: I've always thought he was fun. And one of my favorite things I ever saw him in was that silly thing where he
1: Third
0: was...
1: Third Rock from the Sun?
0: No. The one that we watched where he was like on trial for murder.
1: And it was so ridiculous. I can't remember what that was called.
0: I don't remember it either, but it was ridiculous and it was so funny. Anyway, he's only getting better with age. His latest Tony Award win for actor in a play for Giant. He's now 80. He became the oldest man ever to win at competitive acting Tony. The record before was a gentleman who was 77, and I think that's really kind of a cool thing.
1: Wow, I didn't realize Lithgow was that old.
0: Yeah, he's 80. Netflix has revealed the star of their upcoming Scooby-Doo Origins, the first time in the Scooby-Doo franchise that Scooby will appear as a real dog, by the way. The series currently is in production in Atlanta, set to premiere next year, 2027. Isn't it weird that that's next year?
1: Yeah, it is.
0: The just-released teaser begins from the dog's point of view with the sounds of paws running on the ground and occasional bark. The clip then cuts to the adorable Scooby-Doo excitedly jumping into Shaggy's arms. The pup also gets the last word or bark in the clip. The logline says, Scooby-Doo Origins is a modern reimagining of the iconic mystery-solving group of teens and their very special dog.
1: Aww.
0: Have you seen the trailer?
1: I've not yet.
0: I've got a link to it. It's in the show notes. Zoinks! At johnandheidishow.com.

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1: Heidi, did you know that some insects can hear with their knees?
0: Yeah. Is it bees?
1: It's not bee's knees. It's grasshoppers and crickets. They have hearing organs on their legs. Sound travels through vibrations through their legs rather than heading to something that we have called ears. So I don't know why we say bee's knees. It should be grasshopper's knees or cricket's knees. But the bee's knees sounds way better.
0: It does.
1: It just does. All right. We don't know everything, but now we know this.

0: 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Time now for the joke of the day. My beautiful bride, ready to offend and upset somebody, it looks like. She's smiling way too much. What do you have for me, Heidi?
1: Dylan was practicing his golf swing in the front yard when he swung a little too hard and sent the ball through his neighbor's window. Dylan ran over, rang the doorbell 3 times. After no one answered for a few minutes, he opened the door to see broken glass everywhere. A lamp laying on the ground with a huge, fat Arabian man wearing a turban sitting on the couch. Dylan asked, "Who are you?" The man replied, "I'm a genie, and you have freed me from that lamp."
0: Oh.
1: Dylan questioned, "Oh, man, do I get 3 wishes? The genie replied, "Since you freed me by accident, you only get 2, but I get 1. Dylan thought about it and realized what he wanted. "I want to be the best golfer ever." Surprised, the genie said, "Are you sure? Most people wish for money, but okay. Now your wife gets 1 wish. Dylan brought over his wife, who wished right away, "I want $1 million every week for the rest of my life." The genie said, "Your wish is granted. And now for my wish," he said. "I have been cramped in that lamp for years, so it's been a while since I've been with a woman. I want one day of

0: wild, crazy sex with your wife, Dylan? Dylan said, no way. The genie replied, now, not even for $1 million a week. Dylan turned to his wife, who said, I guess for all that I should. Well, not until Dylan leaves, said the genie. Dylan said, okay, have fun, I guess. And he left. Dylan's wife then proceeded to have wild sex for the rest of the day with the genie. When they were finished, the genie asked how old her husband was. And she said, 45. The genie laughed and said, isn't he a little old to be believing in genies?
1: That was the longest. I don't know. I have to come up with some rules for these jokes of the day. Thanks for listening on a Tuesday.

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1: Oh, yeah.
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0: 92.5. Time now for the scoop of the day. Apple is reportedly exploring a controversial new idea, AirPods with built-in cameras, potentially turning their popular earbuds into AI-powered smart vision devices.
1: What is going on?
0: According to reports, the goal is to let Siri interpret the wearer's surroundings for tasks like navigation, shopping, and real-world assistance. While the hardware is said to be in advanced testing, the software, especially Siri's visual intelligence, may not be ready. Apple is reportedly concerned about privacy risks. The concept could help power more AI features, even support future products like Apple's long-rumored smart glasses. It also raises obvious questions. Would people be comfortable wearing earbuds that might see the world around them? No, I don't think I would.
1: No.
0: And if your mustard seems to have a little more bite these days, blame the climate. Researchers say hotter, drier conditions in Canadian prairies have increased levels of glucosinates, something or others. I don't know. Some G word that's really long. The natural compound that gives mustard its spicy kick. Monitoring of mustard crops in Saskatchewan and Alberta show levels have been rising since 2020, likely due to heat and drought stress. This could affect the flavor of everything from hot dogs to salad dressings, and manufacturers may eventually need to adjust recipes to keep the taste consistent. So, there you go. That is your scoop of the day on the John and

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1: How you doing, Charlie?
3: Hey, it's Tuesday and I'm fine.
1: That's awesome.
3: Hard to believe, isn't it?
1: Well, yes. We saw your wife. She was on her little vacation, her little trip, and she stopped to see us, so.
3: Okay.
1: Yeah. She still hasn't made it home, huh?
3: Oh.
1: Maybe she left you. Well,
3: wouldn't be that lucky.
1: Oh, come on, Charlie. So what kind of cool stuff are we going to learn about today?
3: Well, let's see. Let's just go right down the old list here, okay?
1: All right.
3: Now, this is one of them I usually do at the end, but we're going to do it at the front. And this is just in case you care, which I know you don't.
1: Of course I do.
3: There's a species of fish called slippery dick.
1: Really?
3: I want to see him.
0: What is it?
1: It's a fish.
3: Slippery dick.
0: Oh.
1: Hmm.
0: I've never heard of that one.
1: Apparently a scientist had a sense of humor that day.
3: That's why I do this stuff, because there's a lot of stuff you don't know.
1: There is.
0: Yeah.
1: We learn new things all the time.
3: And then here's a word that's real long, and I'm going to try to pronounce it, so don't hang in there.
1: Okay. We'll let you pronunciate the word.
3: Xenophilacophobia.
1: Yeah, that sounds about right.
3: You know what that is?
0: No.
3: It's the fear of an empty beer glass.
0: Oh.
1: I think you suffer from that, don't you?
3: I do. I suffer really bad from it. Let's see. Hey, okay, you know that I drink Schlitz.
1: Yes.
3: Did you know that they invented the brown bottle back in 1911?
1: No kidding. I did not.
3: That's why I think there's only one beer that comes in a clear, and that's like Miller High Life. That comes in a clear bottle.
1: Yeah.
0: I think
3: beer comes in a brown bottle.
0: Corona does too, doesn't it?
1: Yeah, it does. That's clear.
3: Corona, well, who drinks that?
1: He's talking about real beer, Heidi.
3: Yes.
1: A lot of it comes in green bottles, too. Green and brown, I noticed.
3: You know what? That something to do with the rays that go through the glass that protects the beer longer.
0: Yeah, it changes the flavor of the beer if they're in clear bottles.
1: Well, there you go.
3: Bottle and give it to me. It ain't going to be in a bottle that long.
0: That's exactly right.
3: Okay, then. After Custer's last stand, Chief Sitting Bull became an entertainer and toured the country with Buffalo Bill's Wild West Show.
1: No kidding?
0: What did he do?
3: I don't know. Probably whatever he wanted to do.
1: Whatever he wanted to do is the correct answer.
0: Oh, man.
3: Now, here, and the last thing here, you remember Elvis Presley?
1: I do, yes.
3: He had a reading chair in his bathroom.
1: A reading chair?
3: In his bathroom. But I thought we all did.
0: Well, pretty much, yeah. For men.
3: Would you have another chair in there?
1: I don't know. In case you feel like reading?
0: Wanted to have a meeting in there, a place for somebody else to sit while you're doing your thing.
3: I'm going to the reading room.
1: Yes.
0: He probably had a huge, I bet it's not like like your bathroom, like they shoved an easy chair in there or something. I bet it was enormously huge.
1: So it was a big bathroom.
0: Yeah. It was probably more like most houses' living room, and he had a chair in there.
3: Put your feet up here. No, I can't. I'm sitting there.
1: This just got awkward all of a sudden for some reason.
3: We better quit there. You got a question?
1: Oh, hey, you're done?
3: Yeah, I think I'm done.
1: I thought it would never end. All right. You ready for a question, Charlie?
3: Sure.
1: All right, here we go. This is pretty good considering we've got it coming up this weekend. There are more collect calls this day than any other day of the year. What day is that?
3: Father's Day
1: it is. Do people still make collect calls?
0: I don't think that's a thing anymore.
1: It probably is, because if you're calling from a landline, you could still make a collect call. Kids, back in the day before there were cell phones, people had to pay for long distance, and they would call collect, and then dad would pay for it. Well, you have a good Father's Day this weekend, okay?
3: Okay, I'll try.
1: All right, we'll call you collect. Bye, Charlie.
0: Bye, Daddy.
3: Bye, Fluff. Bye, John.
1: Bye-bye. My father-in-law right there. We talk to him every Tuesday just because we can. It's a little program we like to call Tuesdays with Charlie.

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0: Time now for the movie quote of the day. This one's for you, Heidi, from 1973. You might get this one. What an excellent day for an exorcism.
1: From 1973.
0: Oh, come on.
1: Was it The Exorcist?
0: Yeah, The Exorcist. Linda Blair said that. What an excellent day for an exorcism.
1: Gosh, I haven't seen that for years.
0: It has been a minute. That is your movie quote of the day on The John and Heidi Show.

0: from the Chiricahua Community Health Center Weather Center. Here is your forecast for Wilcox.
1: Tonight, mostly clear, low right around 64. Wednesday, sunny with a high near 97. Wednesday night, partly cloudy, low right around 63. Thursday, sunny with a high near 95. Thursday night, a slight chance of a shower. Otherwise, partly cloudy, low right around 62. Currently in Wilcox, it's 84 degrees.
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2: Meth and cocaine are dangerous drugs. They don't have to be mixed with fentanyl to be deadly. In Arizona, deaths involving stimulants like meth and cocaine are rising. 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
5: Hi, folks, this is Big Al.
6: And Big Mike from A&M Autoland. And Al, why don't you tell the folks our new slogan?
5: What?
6: Our new slogan. Don't you remember at the meeting? Don't you remember what I was telling you at the top of my lungs?
5: Oh, yeah, folks, our new slogan is, when I catch the guy who ate the last donut, I'm gonna kick him.
6: No, never mind. Folks, our new slogan is, we'll bend over backwards to serve you, as shown by the live limbo band Al hired.
5: Yes, all this week, Mike and me will do the limbo, bending over to serve you, backwards, under the limbo pole.
6: We'll do what?
5: Look, Mike, it's easy. Under I go. Now, you try it.
6: I don't think so.
5: What are you, chicken?
6: All right. Stand aside. Here I go. Ow. Oh, ow! Ow! Help me, it's my back!
5: Maybe if I push down.
6: Ow!
5: Mike?
7: A&M Autoland. We'll bend over backwards to serve you, but only once.
5: Stay there, Mike. I'll go get some aspirin.
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0: Time now for News to Me, as we head to the News to Me news desk with my beautiful bride, Heidi Small.
1: There are 25 tri-cities and 5 quad cities in the United States.
0: I know some of those. I don't know all of those. That's 25. A lot more than I thought.
1: There is a forgotten fast food mascot. His name was Phil A. O'Fish, who promoted the McDonald's Filet-O-Fish.
0: No kidding.
1: I do not remember
0: him. I've never heard of such a guy.
1: Me either. And new homes today are 30% larger, but lot sizes are 30% smaller.
0: Oh, wow.
1: Yeah. Isn't that fun?
0: That is interesting.
1: That's news to me.
0: That is also news to me. I could be

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0: 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Fun fact for you, Heidi.
1: What's that, John?
0: Goats have rectangular pupils. That's kind of weird looking.
1: Oh.
0: Fun fact for you, Heidi.
1: What's that, John?
0: Lyme disease is named after the town of Lyme, Connecticut, where several cases were identified.
1: Really?
0: In that's 1975. Yeah, that's kind of wild. Fun fact for you, Heidi.
1: What's that, John?
0: Warming balls during a round of golf is against the rules, but doing it beforehand is perfectly legal. So if you want to warm up a ball before you start playing,
1: I didn't know you could do that.
0: Is there a benefit to that?
1: I don't know. Apparently, otherwise it wouldn't be illegal.
0: Yeah. Fun fact for you, Heidi.
1: What's that, John?
0: It's the skin of plums and prunes, not the fruit, that provides the laxative effect. So if you peel it, you're not getting that. So just in case you wanted to know. And we'll do one final fun fact for you, Heidi.
1: What's that, John?
0: When the computer mouse was invented, it was not called a mouse. What was it called?
1: Oh.
0: It's not sexy.
1: I don't remember it now.
0: It was the XY position indicator for display system.
1: Oh, that's not what I was thinking it was.
0: No. Okay. Now they go, how about we just call it a mouse?
1: Yeah.
0: Several fun facts. Now you know. Thanks for listening to the John and Heidi Show.

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1: Hit music for Wilcox and Northern Cochise County. This is Hot 92.5. Time now for some weird news. A driver in Wisconsin learned the hard way why a road closed sign was there after he moved it and drove into freshly poured concrete.
2: Oh my gosh.
1: Yeah. The Wisconsin DOT, or Department of Transportation, said a pickup truck became badly stuck in a major highway interchange near Milwaukee with its tires nearly swallowed by wet cement. Photos and video from the scene show police and construction crews using heavy machinery to pull a truck free. In a cheeky social media post, police said the driver had, quote, cemented their inability to adhere to signs. They reminded motorists that barriers are placed there for everyone's safety, and ignoring them can leave drivers in a very sticky situation. I wonder if he had to pay for that, if there were damages.
2: Oh, I would assume, yes.
1: It's like, there had to be. That, I mean, yeah. That's a bad idea. Don't.
2: Yeah, you don't move the signs.
1: No. I saw a video where a person moved a sign, then they drove, and their car fell off the road. Yikes. Like, they had this thing because the road was washed away on one side, right. And then they fell into it. And I was like, what did you think was going to happen, man? So just use your noggin for something more than a hat holder. Just use it. Weird news on the John and Heidi Show.

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1: It's so good.
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1: So let's do this speaker.
0: Wilcox.
1: And this speaker.
0: Wilcox.
1: All together now.
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0: 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Time now for the question of the day. This one's for you, Heidi. Kids in the 90s did this four times more than they do today. What is it? Kids did this more in the 90s than they do today. Four times more, actually.
1: Play outside?
0: No, mow the lawn. Yeah, so now apparently kids are not mowing the lawn as much.
1: Everybody's got robot mowers.
0: Yeah, no, not everybody. we don't have kids to mow the lawn, and now I was done mowing the lawn, so we have a little robot that mows the lawn.
1: It's pretty amazing.
0: It's like a Roomba, but it's a lawnmower.
1: It's amazing.
0: If you want to know more, you touch base with me. I'll hook you up with the guy that I got it from, because it is my favorite thing. And think of the time I'm not wasting mowing.
1: I know.
0: Anymore.
1: And there's no way we would have had time. I mean, look at our backyard. Yeah, we don't have the mower in our backyard, and the backyard's a nightmare.
0: It is. I actually had somebody talking to me over the fence. I'm like, pay no attention to this.
1: Yeah, it's horrible.
0: Giant mess back here. All right, that is your question of the day on the John and Heidi Show.

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1: 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Time now for something special with Heidi Small. What you got for me there, Heidi?
2: I have the remainder of the list for reasons to be committed in this, this mental institution from 1864.
1: Fascinating.
2: One of them is desertion of husband.
1: Oh.
2: So if you leave your husband, apparently you can be committed then.
1: You can go to a mental institute. Okay.
2: Bad habits.
1: Any bad habits?
2: Apparently.
1: Wow.
2: Deranged masturbation. Okay. That one is interesting.
1: Don't know what that means.
2: Egotism.
1: Oh, wow.
2: Exposure or quackery. I don't know what that means.
1: Quackery.
2: Women trouble. Mm-hmm. Superstitions. Greediness. Mm. There is a reason that just says Salvation Army. I don't know.
1: So they just said, hey,
2: you're in the Salvation Army. We're going to have to commit you.
1: Okay.
2: Seduction and disappointment and feebleness of intellect.
1: All right. Well.
2: Yeah.
1: That is quite the list, Heidi.
2: It really is very interesting.
1: I was kind of shocked by that one in the middle there.
2: I know. I'm sorry.
1: Thank you. That is something special with Heidi Small.

0: 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Here is your forecast for Wilcox.
1: Tonight, mostly clear, low right around 64. Wednesday, sunny with a high near 97. Wednesday night, partly cloudy, low right around 63. Thursday, sunny with a high near 95. Thursday night, a slight chance of a shower. Otherwise, partly cloudy, low right around 62. Currently in Wilcox, it's 83 degrees.
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1: Time now for the list. I have the world's happiest cities for 2026. Think of a city that you think is happy and shout it out, everybody. Heidi, I'll let you do one.
2: Right here at home.
1: No.
2: No?
1: Okay, the 2026 list for the Institute for Quality of Life, they evaluated 251 cities using 64 indicators across six categories: citizens, governance, environment, economy, health, and mobility. Number 10 is Aarhus, Denmark. A-A-R-H-U-S.
2: Aarhus.
1: There you go. Aarhus. Number 9, Munich, Germany. Number 8 is Malmo, Sweden. Number 7 is Bern, Switzerland. Number 6 is Trondheim, Norway. Number 5, Tokyo, Japan. Number 4, Uppsala, Sweden. Number 3, Geneva, Switzerland. Number 2, Helsinki, Finland. And the highest happiness score in the whole wide world is Copenhagen, Denmark.
2: Really?
1: Yeah, so we weren't even on the list. Nothing
2: Not
1: in our
2: even
1: country.
2: Close.
1: Where is so far off? Here's the thing I'll say. I'm happy right here.
2: Me too.
1: I don't need to go nowhere else. I'm happy right here as long as you're with me.
2: Aww.
1: And if you go across the street, I'd be happy over there. So I'll come with you. I'm not saying you should leave. I'm saying that came out the wrong way. Move on. That is the list on the John and Heidi Show.

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3: We always like to wrap things up around here with good news, and what a story this is. A boy rings a woman's doorbell at 3 a.m. That usually wouldn't lead to anything
2: right?
3: good, would it?
2: No.
3: Well, it leads her to his dad, and she performs CPR for 10 minutes and saves this man's life. This woman in British Columbia is being hailed as a hero after answering her door in the middle of the night and helping save a man's life. But she says the real hero is the 12-year-old boy who refused to stop searching for help because he's walking around trying to find somebody, anybody that'll wake up.
2: Oh, my gosh.
3: Saturday, 3 a.m., Amy Pye was sleeping when her doorbell started to ring. She was like, what is going on here? She goes out, and there's a frightened young boy urgently pleading for somebody to help. He was so brave to go door to door to get help for his dad. He saved his dad's life.
2: Oh, my gosh.
3: The determined youngster already knocked on three other doors, arriving at her home. Thankfully, she answered without hesitation. She helped as well. We sprint towards the house. Dad is unresponsive, face down in the bathroom.
2: Oh, my gosh.
3: Drawing on her experience as a Navy reservist, she immediately called 911, followed the instructions from the operator while they had people coming to help. For the next 10 to 15 exhausting minutes, she was working on this man to keep him alive. She kept going. She kept going. The paramedics ran in. One of them knelt down and said, I'm taking over. And it didn't take long before the man was doing okay, which how amazing is that?
2: That is awesome.
3: But they say your actions made all the difference. And she goes, no, not me. That little boy, his actions.
2: Wow.
3: Because he came and found me, you know. So again, how amazing is all of this? A 3 a.m. ring of a doorbell saved the life of this gentleman. So very, very nice. That's time to say beautiful. Goodbye, Heidi.
2: Goodbye, Heidi.
3: Goodbye, everybody. I have a link to that story. It's in the show notes for today at johnandheidishow.com.

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0: Pearl Jam on the Grunge Garage, Given the Fly. Nickelback, How You Remind Me. REM, maybe one of those songs that changed everything. Losing My Religion. Welcome to the Grunge Garage. I'm Bob Stye. That is your producer, Rob Lee. You can always reach out to us. 323-591-9002. 323-591-9002. 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Been asked by a few people to address the WZBA situation in Baltimore. Their classic rock station will be no longer soon. It'll be becoming a religious station. So if you need your fix, tell everybody who used to listen to the Bay that they can listen to the Grunge Garage and get their fix, all right? I'm a Baltimorean. I welcome you all. It's the Grunge Garage.
1: 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We will return to the 1990s and the Grunge Garage with Bob Stye right after this.
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Wait, hold off. It's true. Number one rated show in the Philippines. It's the Grunge Garage with Bob Stye.

8, doing Gloria Gaynor's disco classic, I Will Survive. You are listening to the Grunge Garage. You're in the middle of a 25-minute grunge block. Candlebox, you. This is the Grunge Garage.

0: Alana, it's a new auto know. It's the Grunge Garage with Bob Stye. Affiliate check-in, please. We're heard on the mile. 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
4: Tonight, mostly clear, low right around 64. Wednesday, sunny with a high near 97. Wednesday night, partly cloudy, low right around 63. Thursday, sunny with a high near 95. Thursday night, a slight chance of a shower. Otherwise, partly cloudy, low right around 62. Currently in Wilcox, it's 79 degrees.
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13: Once upon a time at the foot of a great mountain, there was a town where the people known as Happy Folk lived. their very existence a mystery to the rest of the world, obscured as it was by great clowns. Here they played out their peaceful lives, innocent of the litany of excess and violence that was growing in the world below. To live in harmony with the spirit of the mountain called Monkey was enough. Then one day, strange folk arrived in the town. They came in camouflage, hidden behind dark glasses, but no one noticed them. They only saw shadows,

In time, the strange folk found their way into the higher reaches of the mountain, and it was there that they found the caves of unimaginable sincerity and beauty. By chance, they stumbled upon the place where all good souls come to rest. The strange folk, they coveted the jewels in these caves above all things, and soon they began to mine the mountain, its rich scene fueling the chaos of their own world. Meanwhile, down in the town, the happy folks slept restlessly, their dreams invaded by shadowy figures digging away at their souls. Every day, people would wake and stare at the mountain. Why was it bringing darkness into their lives? And as the strange folk mined deeper and deeper into the mountain, holes began to appear, bringing with them a cold and bitter wind that chilled the very soul of the monkey. For the first time, the happy folk felt fearful, for they knew that soon the monkey would stir from its deep sleep. Then there came a sound, distant first, that grew into cacophony, so immense that it could be heard far away in space. There were no screams. There was no time. The mountain called Monkey had spoken. There was only fire. And then, nothing.

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0: I'm Bob Stye. That's Rob Lee. So it looks like Father's Day is around the corner. Every time you blink, there's another holiday coming to get you. I have three kids, so yeah, I do celebrate Father's Day. Now, I keep getting these advertisements via email. The perfect Father's Day gift to ask for. And even though I like to think I'm somewhat of an alpha male, I'm a regular guy. I'm a dude. Because I look at half these gifts, and they're things I would never want. I know I'm a little weird, but things I would never want. Like, they have this, the perfect griller. I usually put the meats and vegetables in this sort of circular thing. You put it on your grill. I don't eat meat. I'm a vegetarian. And I don't even like grilled veggies. So, no, I don't want that. Then, yeah, this is the ultimate t-shirt. So, basically, it's like an $80 t-shirt that's titled you. And you can see my disgusting body. Who comes up with this stuff? Here's what I like. You ready? Here's what you want, the ultimate Bob Stye. And you're buying a gift for me, my listeners, for the Grunge Garage Dad of the Year. I do not feel that gift cards are bad. You know, people go, oh, they're not personal. They're perfect. Because I get whatever I want with it, and I'm happy. There's certain clothing stores that I like, not too many, but I like gadgets. I like Amazon, stuff like that. So if anyone ever gives me a gift certificate, I can buy whatever I want with it. I'm a happy dad. You listen to the Grunge Garage.
1: 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We will return to the 1990s and the Grunge Garage with Bob Stye right after this.
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and that song came out. And if you were in college like me, you stopped everything you were doing. You said, what was that? Oh, my God. We're playing that on college radio? Is the hair band finally done? We're going to have some cool music. And the answer was, yep. See you on Drive.

0: presidents of the United States of America. Lump, Our Lady Peace, Superman's Dead, and Cracker and Teen Angst. 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You'll have your very own store where you can go purchase yourself. And we're going to try to do this in all sorts of sizes. 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
3: Tonight, mostly clear, low right around 64. Wednesday, sunny with a high near 97. Wednesday night, partly cloudy, low right around 63. Thursday, sunny with a high near 95. Thursday night, a slight chance of a shower. Otherwise, partly cloudy, low right around 62. Currently in Wilcox, it's 78 degrees.
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10: 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Hey, hello, I'm Matt Rhodes. Welcome to Whip of course radio. I'm right here in Nashville, Tennessee, gearing up, getting ready to play music that you want to hear. On the show tonight, got your prizes. Plus, I got Keep It or Kick It. I got Battle the Bands and a bunch of new music. Let's go ahead and do it. It's Neestum, it's The Hill, Whip of course radio. It starts right now.
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0: fantastic music right there of Nate Parrish featuring Jason Dunn. It's Whip of Chords Radio. It's music that you want to hear. It all started off this hour with Nystrom. I'm Matt Rhodes. I'm right here in the heart of Nashville, Tennessee. It's music that you want to hear. Got Battle of the Bands. We're going to be talking about our prizes. Going to announce who the winner is that we had on our Nintendo Switch 2, so be on the lookout for that. Let's go ahead. I've got a question for you. I want to know, do you want to keep this song or do you want to kick it? It's your Keep It or Kick It track. It's Noah Gray's featuring Ava Thorne. Here's Lost and Seeking. I want to know, do you want to keep it or kick it? It's your Keep It or Kick It track.
1: Time now for Keep It or Kick It.

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1: And you just heard your Keep It or Kick It track. That is Noah Gray's featuring Ava Thorne. That's Lost and Seeking. That is your Keep It or Kick It track. Let me know, do you want to keep it? Do you want to kick it? You can email me, Matt@whipofchords.com. 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And coming up here in a little bit, I got Battle of the Bands. I got your music news and more. Hang on, it's Whip of Chords Radio.

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5: 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And we got fabulous prizes, all right? 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Plus, we got this month's prizes for the entire month. We're giving away a Shell gas card. We also got a Destroy a Drum merch prize bundle that you can enter to win. You're going to pick up that etched picture. That's right. It's etched in glass. And you're also going to pick up a shirt from Destroy a Drum and that gas card. It is Whip of Chords Radio. It's music that you want to hear. And it's music from Manifest. It's Catch Me If You Can.
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0: that you want to hear. It is Whip Up Chords Radio. Hey, it's a fun-filled feature. We do this every week on the show. This round, I'm going to play two bands. Yes, it would be a battle. Two bands. You're going to vote. It's called Battle of the Bands. Last week's champion is Sahana. The Archer is your champion. And the challenger is Natural State in the song called Losing It. And it does feature Disciple. All right, I'm going to play Sahana, then Natural State. You're going to vote. It's Battle the Bands. Your champion is the Archer. I'm talking about Sahana. You are in the middle of Battle of the Bands.
1: Battle of the Bands on Whip of Chords. Challenger versus champion.

0: is the Hannah right there, the Archer, and your champion from last week. All right, a new challenger, Natural State is the name of the band. The song is called Losing It, and it does feature Disciple. It's your challenger. You are in Battle of the Bands.
1: Battle of the Bands on Whip of Chords. Challenger versus Champion.

0: sure you heard it. Another battle of the bands for this week. That is Natural State losing it. That does feature Disciple. And you heard the Archer from the group Zahanna. That is your champion from last week. So you heard Zahanna, the Archer, Natural State, and losing it. Now it's your turn to vote for Battle of the Bands. The song with the most votes wins. A new challenger for next week. All right, while you're voting for Battle of the Bands, you're up to date. It's colorblind. Here's Pressure.
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We play music that you want to hear. We talk about our fabulous prizes. We have the winner of the Nintendo Switch 2. And if your name is Samuel L., you just picked up a Nintendo Switch 2. Congratulations. We'll be getting a hold of you. Also, that merch prize bundle as well. All you got to do is enter to win. And we are giving away on this episode of Whip of Chords Radio for the whole month of June. You're going to pick up a gas card and also a merch prize bundle from Destroy a Drum. All right? Congratulations, Samuel. That's our winner for last month with the Nintendo Switch 2 here on Whip of Chords Radio. We play music that you want to hear. You're up to date. It's JD. It's

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0: forget to vote for Battle. The band's the Hannah the Archer, also Natural State, including their song called Losing It in Battle of the Bands. Also, we had your Keep It or Kick It track with Noah Graves with Ava Thorne with Lost and Seeking. That was your Keep It or Kick It track. Vote for those here on Whip of Chords Radio. And while you're doing that and entering the win, it's Altira. It's their new song called Death of Fear. It's Whip of Chords.
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2: Tonight, mostly clear, low right around 64. Wednesday, sunny with a high near 97. Wednesday night, partly cloudy, low right around 63. Thursday, sunny with a high near 95. Thursday night, a slight chance of a shower. Otherwise, partly cloudy, low right around 62. Currently in Wilcox, it's 79 degrees.
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10: 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Also want to thank the folks behind the scenes here. It includes Doug. It includes Jordan and Todd. I want to thank you guys for helping me out and being along the ride this whole time of Whip of Chords Radio. 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

0: 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The band's called Little Image. Here's Kill the Ghost.
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0: 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Tell a friend. Keep in touch during the week. I'm Matt Rhodes. I'm signing out here in Nashville, Tennessee. Until next time, peace, God bless you, and later on.
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1: Hanging out on the What's a Josh broadcast for today, Wednesday, about to the better half of the week on this National Dump the Pump Day. If it's your day, if it's your birthday, like it is for Jessica, thank you for letting me know about that, and happy birthday to you. If today's your birthday, well, happy birthday to you. Thanks for hanging out on the What's a Josh broadcast.

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1: Hanging on the What's a Josh broadcast. Some news of, I don't know if you want to call it news of the weird, just news of the uncommon. This is weird story about what's happening in Long Island, a small village, and what's happening with its mayoral election. 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

0: From the Chiricahua Community Health Center Weather Center, here's your forecast for Wilcox.
1: Tonight, mostly clear, low right around 64. Wednesday, sunny with a high near 97. Wednesday night, partly cloudy, low right around 63. Thursday, sunny with a high near 95. Thursday night, a slight chance of a shower. Otherwise, partly cloudy, low right around 62. Currently in Wilcox, it's 78 degrees.
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1: Hanging out on the What's a Josh broadcast. There's no drama like small town drama, right? And it is 100% too. There's a lot of drama that rolls into small towns. Well, this one is actually kind of interesting, not along the lines of drama, but other small town issues that happen around the United States. A Long Island village is heading into an unusual mayoral election with no official candidates on the ballot. After the mayor announced he would not seek re-election, no one registered to run for the position. As a result, voters in the village of about 7,000 will be presented with a blank ballot and the opportunity to cast write-in votes to choose their next mayor. Former officials say the job is difficult to fill because it requires significant time and pays only about $5,000 a year. Kind of crazy if you think about that. And I know I'm from a small town, which thankfully we've got enough people interested in the local elections, but that's how you get people who are out of their minds running some of these places and tanking their towns. But interesting, just wondering if you're from a small town, what type of drama, what type of weird thing like that has happened in the town that you're from. Love to hear from you at whatsajosh.com.

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1: What weird thing happened in your small town? You're hanging out on the What's a Josh broadcast. Thank you so much for listening. If you know anything about small towns, they're amazing to live in, but there's some weird stuff that can happen. Most recently, I just gave you the story about this town in New Jersey where nobody's running for mayor, so they really don't know what to do. Kevin said, our town once accidentally elected the wrong guy to city council because both candidates had the same name. Rachel, we had a mayor who quit halfway through because it wasn't what he expected. We had nobody to replace him. And Brian, someone painted the water tower bright pink as a prank. It stayed that way for a year. Ooh, I want to hear about small town pranks. Those are good ones. Love to hear from you. What's a Josh.com.

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1: We're talking about small towns on the What's a Josh broadcast at whatsajosh.com and wondering about your small town pranks. It started from this whole thing where this is town in New Jersey who they don't have anybody running for mayor, so they're not really sure what to do. And then it moved into somebody talking about a prank that they had because we're talking about the weird things that happen in small towns. I love this one. Kevin said someone moved the welcome to town sign 2 miles down the highway overnight. It was dumb, but it was funny. Rachel, every year seniors flip the bleachers at the football field. It's tradition now. And Brian, they put a couch on top of the school senior year. No one knows how. Want to hear more pranks? And you can even make this go into your senior pranks if you want to. Head over to whatsajosh.com, click message me, and that'll get your prank right to my inbox.

0: 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In fact, you're probably seeing double.
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92.5 Wilcox. You're on the What's a Josh broadcast. I want to hear about your small town pranks or your senior year pranks. I love these stories that you guys have sent me so far. Melissa, the whole town woke up to 200 plastic flamingos in the mayor's yard. Brian, oh, I read you about Brian and the couch on top of the school. Tyler, someone parked a tractor in the middle of Main Street with a for sale sign on it. And Trevor, we once arranged all the hay bales in a field to spell "Hi, Mom." The farmer wasn't amused. And then I got one from Ashley on the basis of, oh, this is funny, on Tyler's. Somebody got a hold of the police chief's car and put a for sale sign on it as well. That's pretty good. I like that one. I'd love to hear, and you know, you don't really have a whole lot for small town police departments anymore. So when stuff like that happens, that's kind of funny. Probably illegal, but funny. More on the way.

0: Oh, Johnny, I apologize. I forgot you were there. You may go now.
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0: From the Chiricahua Community Health Center Weather Center, here's your forecast for Wilcox.
1: Tonight, mostly clear, low right around 64. Wednesday, sunny with a high near 97. Wednesday night, partly cloudy, low right around 63. Thursday, sunny with a high near 95. Thursday night, a slight chance of a shower. Otherwise, partly cloudy, low right around 62. Currently in Wilcox, it's 75 degrees.
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1: 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Ashley said, seniors zip tied every door or every locker shut. Maintenance had to cut 300 of them. That's the thing. When you're doing these senior pranks, you're really making it harder for the janitorial and the maintenance staff. Jason said the seniors released chickens into the school labeled 1, 2, 4, and 5. Everyone spent hours and days looking for number 3. And Denise filled the principal's office with balloons, ceiling to floor. If you got any more, I want to hear from you at whatsajosh.com.

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1: So What's a Josh broadcast? I am so thankful you spend your day with me. I always appreciate that. What'sajosh.com for some blogs, some videos, and to message me your senior pranks or your small town pranks. Two more from Chris. They wrapped the sheriff's cruiser in plastic wrap twice. He must be a good sport if nobody got arrested. And finally, Mark had someone rotated the town's giant statue 180 degrees. It faced the wrong way for a week. I feel like that happened in a small town that I worked in probably about 20 years ago, where they had this big statue that overlooked the river, and I think they flipped it around, or they put a shirt on it or something. They did something to it. I can't remember what they did. Maybe they didn't flip it around because it had been too heavy, but I think they dressed it up really weird, or they did something that made like national news. Anyway, I'll take a few more if you've got any. Just go over to whatsajosh.com, click message me. I am still-

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1: 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I finally hit my milestone of 30 pounds officially lost, and I'm going to get a blog up about that and how exactly I did it, what the experience has been like, and if it's worth it for you to go the route that I've been going. If you've been trying to lose some weight, if you've been listening to me for the last couple of years, then you know I went like last year really kind of joking about my weight to like, okay, I broke my chair in the studio. We need to do something about it. And then I lost 30 pounds. It's been 30 pounds since February. So if you want to get that full story, blogs, arcades, videos, all sorts of cool stuff at my website, what's

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1: How about the retro movie quote of the day here on the What's a Josh broadcast? And we, I'm surprised, have not done this movie yet. We're going back to the early 90s. How about 1991? And one of the funniest, most heartwarming movies I can think of from the early 90s. Great cast, by the way. We'll give you the quote next.

0: from the Chiricahua Community Health Center Weather Center. Here's your forecast for Wilcox.
1: Tonight, mostly clear, low right around 64. Wednesday, sunny with a high near 97. Wednesday night, partly cloudy, low right around 63. Thursday, sunny with a high near 95. Thursday night, a slight chance of a shower. Otherwise, partly cloudy, low right around 62. Currently in Wilcox, it's 76 degrees.
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1: The What's a Josh broadcast and the retro movie quote of the day. The secret of life is one thing. The secret of life is one thing. What movie is that from 1991? The secret of life is one thing. You probably forgot about this movie, by the way, because I completely did. We'll give you the answer next.

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1: Hanging on the What's a Josh broadcast. Some news of, I don't know if you want to call it news of the weird, just news of the uncommon. This is a weird story about what's happening in Long Island, a small village, and what's happening with its mayoral election. And I would imagine that many other small villages have had to deal with this, which is actually kind of sad. I'm going to explain what it is coming up next.
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0: From the Chiricahua Community Health Center Weather Center, here's your forecast for Wilcox.
1: Tonight, mostly clear, low right around 64. Wednesday, sunny with a high near 97. Wednesday night, partly cloudy, low right around 63. Thursday, sunny with a high near 95. Thursday night, a slight chance of a shower. Otherwise, partly cloudy, low right around 62. Currently in Wilcox, it's 72 degrees.
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7: Hi, folks. 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
1: Hanging out on the What's a Josh broadcast. There's no drama like small town drama, right? It is 100% too. There's a lot of drama that rolls into small towns. Well, this one is actually kind of interesting, not along the lines of drama, but other small town issues that happen around the United States. A Long Island village is heading into an unusual mayoral election with no official candidates on the ballot. After the mayor announced he would not seek re-election, no one registered to run for the position. As a result, voters in the village of about 7,000 will be presented with a blank ballot and the opportunity to cast write-in votes to choose their next mayor. Former officials say the job is difficult to fill because it requires significant time and pays only about $5,000 a year. Kind of crazy if you think about that. And I know I'm from a small town, which thankfully we've got enough people interested in the local elections, but that's how you get people who are out of their minds running some of these places and tanking their towns. But interesting, just wondering if you're from a small town, what type of drama, what type of weird thing like that has happened in the town that you're from. I'd love to hear from you at whatsajosh.com.
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1: What weird thing happened in your small town? You're hanging out on the What's a Josh broadcast. Thank you so much for listening. If you know anything about small towns, they're amazing to live in, but there's some weird stuff that can happen. Most recently, I just gave you the story about this town in New Jersey where nobody's running for mayor. So they really don't know what to do. Kevin said our town once accidentally elected the wrong guy to city council because both candidates had the same name. Rachel, we had a mayor who quit halfway through because it wasn't what he expected. We had nobody to replace him. And Brian, someone painted the water tower bright pink as a prank. It stayed that way for a year. Ooh, I want to hear about small town pranks. Those are good ones. Love to hear from you. What's a Josh.com.

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1: We're talking about small towns on the What's a Josh broadcast at whatsajosh.com and wondering about your small town pranks. It started from this whole thing where there's this town in New Jersey who they don't have anybody running for mayor, so they're not really sure what to do. And then it moved into somebody talking about a prank that they had, because we're talking about the weird things that happen in small towns. I love this one. Kevin said someone moved the welcome to town sign 2 miles down the highway overnight. It was dumb, but it was funny. Rachel, every year seniors flip the bleachers at the football field. It's tradition now. And Brian, they put a couch on top of the school senior year. No one knows how. Want to hear more pranks? And you can even make this go into your senior pranks if you want to. Head over to whatsajosh.com, click message me, and that'll get your prank right to my inbox.

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1: On the What's a Josh broadcast. I want to hear about your small town pranks or your senior year pranks. I love these stories that you guys have sent me so far. Melissa, the whole town woke up to 200 plastic flamingos in the mayor's yard. Brian, oh, I read you about Brian and the couch on top of the school. Tyler, someone parked a tractor in the middle of Main Street with a for sale sign on it. And Trevor, we once arranged all the hay bales in a field to spell "Hi, Mom." The farmer wasn't amused. And then I got one from Ashley on the basis of, oh, this is funny, on Tyler's. Somebody got a hold of the police chief's car and put a for sale sign on it as well. That's pretty good. I like that one. I'd love to hear. And you know, you don't really have a whole lot for small town police departments anymore. So when stuff like that happens, that's kind of funny. Probably illegal, but funny.

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0: From the Chiricahua Community Health Center Weather Center, here's your forecast for Wilcox.
1: Tonight, mostly clear, low right around 64. Wednesday, sunny with a high near 97. Wednesday night, partly cloudy, low right around 63. Thursday, sunny with a high near 95. Thursday night, a slight chance of a shower. Otherwise, partly cloudy, low right around 62. Currently in Wilcox, it's 73 degrees.
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1: 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Ashley said, seniors zip tied every door or every locker shut. Maintenance had to cut 300 of them. 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
1: Well, that's going to do it for the What's a Josh broadcast. My great news for you is that tomorrow we enter the better half of the week for your Thursday. Yes, I'll talk to you then. Same time, same place. Thanks for listening to the What's a Josh broadcast. I love you. Bye-bye.

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0: From the Chiricahua Community Health Center Weather Center, here is your forecast for Wilcox.
1: For Wednesday, sunny skies with a high near 97. Tonight, partly cloudy, low right around 62. Thursday, sunny with a high near 95. Thursday night, a slight chance of a shower, otherwise mostly clear, low right around 61. For our Friday, sunny with a high near 96. Currently in Wilcox, it's 73 degrees.
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5: From Feature Story News in Brussels, I'm William Denslow. On the final day of the G7 summit, leaders pledged more support for Ukraine and committed to a multinational defence mission led by France and the UK to secure the Strait of Hormuz. Ross Cullen reports from Evian.
6: The leaders of the G7 issued a declaration overnight addressing extra support for Ukraine, increasing air defence capacities and long-range capabilities, at the same time as trying to up the pressure on the Kremlin to agree to negotiations. The leaders also called the US-Iran deal, due to be formally signed on Friday, a, quote, historic opportunity. And they also called for an immediate ceasefire in Lebanon, more humanitarian and reconstruction efforts for Gaza, and a diversification of energy supply routes to reduce vulnerability to the Strait of Hormuz, a choke point that was exposed at the height of the Washington-Tehran conflict. Ross Cullen, Evian.
5: Simon Usherwood, Professor of Politics and International Studies at the Open University, says the absence of any major diplomatic bust-up at the G7 summit has been the defining feature of the gathering.
7: He seems to be in very emollient kind of mood at this meeting. I think he kind of wants to sell this agreement that he's claiming he's got with Iran. He wants to kind of start sort of thinking a bit about, you know, other things he might do. And so he seems to be kind of quite conciliatory towards other leaders. And so you've kind of got some relatively supportive statements towards Ukraine. You've got some engagement on other issues. And I think that that is really going to be the big takeaway, that you've avoided a big problem ahead.
5: Russian warships fired warning shots at a recreational yacht in the English Channel in a move the yacht's sailors claim was completely unnecessary. But Moscow says the move was required to avoid a collision. Stuart Smith has more from London.
8: The Russian Defense Ministry says warship Admiral Grigorovich was forced to fire warning shots when sailors of the yacht failed to respond to their demand it change course. Moscow says the pleasure craft was making a dangerous approach in the direction of the warship and had failed to respond to previous radio communications and warning flares. The retired British couple sailing the yacht claimed they were definitely not on a collision course and had acknowledged the warship's previous warnings by overtly changing direction. The British Ministry of Defence accepted the Russian ship was trying to prevent a crash and characterised this as an isolated incident and unrelated to Britain's seizure of a Russian Shadow Fleet oil tanker at the weekend. Stuart Smith, London.
5: And the FBI's arrested multiple people in connection with an alleged terrorist plot to attack Sunday's Ultimate Fighting Championship event at the White House. It was designed to coincide

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1: From the Chiricahua Community Health Center Weather Center, here's your forecast for Wilcox.
2: For Wednesday, sunny skies with a high near 97. Tonight, partly cloudy, low right around 62. Thursday, sunny with a high near 95. Thursday night, a slight chance of a shower, otherwise mostly clear, low right around 61. For our Friday, sunny with a high near 96. Currently in Wilcox, it's 73 degrees.
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12: Here we are, middle of the week, and it's National Mascot Day. I always thought if we did National Mascot Day, we'd line up all the mascots that we can think of and just do a show with them. And you know what it would sound like? No. It would sound like...
13: They're muffled.
12: No, it would sound like...
13: Nothing, because they can't talk. I don't know. What would they sound like?
12: Like this. That was a joke. See? Because they don't talk. Mascots don't talk. You go to the ballpark, they don't talk.
13: That's
12: you go to
13: true.
12: Disney, they don't talk. You go to Six Flags, they don't talk.
13: They can't... Well, they don't.
12: But they can do this. That's what they can do. It's National Cherry Tart Day. Yes, please.
13: Cherry tarts are yummy.
12: Oh, man. National Eat Your Vegetables Day. Yes, but... National Apple Strudel Day.
13: I love Yakisoba bowls.
12: Apple strudel's okay.
13: I love. So far, you're just doing good.
12: And it's National Root Beer Day.
13: Ah, yum. Some ice cream in that puppy.
12: Yeah, root beer and some vanilla ice cream.
13: Well, then there you have what we went
12: now,
13: to the brown
12: two
13: cow.
12: Kinds of, there's kind, two kinds of brown cows.
13: Oh, okay.
12: There's the ones that you make with the, you don't make, but you go somewhere with the soda fountain and they have soft serve.
13: Okay.
12: Which is good. It's not bad. But if you go someplace where they have hard ice cream and they stick a scoop in that bad boy, you can refill your root beer float with more root beer after you suck down the first straw full because there's still ice cream left. It's the whole point.
13: Well, that's an idea.
12: You can make root beer floats until your gut hurts. Until that ice cream melts, man.
13: And, oh, you'd be so happy.
12: I've done it before. How do you know? This is interesting. I found this. A Japanese pet brand is now selling delicious cat fur.
13: What?
12: It's a $6 cotton candy treat designed to look like fluffy calico cat hair.
13: Nice.
12: Complete with popping candy hidden inside.
13: I like that.
12: Japan remains undefeated in the category of wonderfully weird cat-themed products. Yeah.
13: Well, of course I do.
12: Delicious cat fur.
13: Delicious.
12: Tasty, too. Today's impossible trivia question. I don't know if you get this one right off the bat or not. We are born with two natural fears. Fear of falling and fear of what else?
13: Fear of falling and fear of dying.
12: Oh, no, not when you're born. No.
13: You don't know how to die when you're born.
12: That any of us know how to die. We can only imagine how we're going to die. Hopefully while we're asleep.
13: So when we're naturally born with...
12: At least path of resistance.
13: Fear of falling.
12: Yeah. And fear of...
13: Being hungry?
12: No, that's not a fear. That's just something that's ingrained
13: fear,
12: in me.
13: Fear of the
12: what great, are babies afraid of?
13: The great world.
12: All right. We'll come back to you. Man, you got some work to do. All right, the Wednesday show. We are set. We got our delicious cat fur over here. We got our root beer floats over here with the hard ice cream so we can make extras. And Father's Day coming up this Sunday. Got a lot of stuff about that coming up next. Hang on. It's Van Camp and Morgan Show.

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1: Father's Day is this Sunday, as we know, and apparently dads are finally getting some respect at the cash register.
0: Are they now?
1: There's a new survey that shows Americans are expected to spend a record-breaking $27.9 billion with a B dollars on Father's Day this year, shattering last year's mark of $24 billion. Yeah. And I'm for it. I'm here for it.
0: I bet you are for it.
1: Now, I will say this. My wife has been very generous for my past Father's Days. And things show up at my house that I'm like, you didn't. Why did you do this? Because I know how much this cost. A couple of years ago, it was a pellet smoker, which she claimed my kids helped her pay for. I know my kids. They didn't help. And then last year, it was a huge Blackstone, not just a little one, but a big Blackstone grill for my backyard. I love that thing.
0: And, are you hoping that she's listening to this?
1: Yeah, of course I am. You know I am. Anyway, yeah, according to the National Retail Federation, by the way, she doesn't listen to the show. I know better. She doesn't even listen to the podcast because she's going, I get enough of you at home. I don't need to listen to you for another 4 hours a day. According to the National Retail Federation, and Prosper Insights and Analytics, whatever Prosper Insights and Analytics is, we are opening our wallets wider than ever for Father's Day. Out of nearly 8,000 consumers surveyed, the average person expects to spend around $227 on dad.
0: Wow.
1: This year, up from around $200 last year. And I say, why stop there? Why stop there? Dad deserves better than $227.
0: So
1: I'm kidding.
0: Just out of curiosity.
1: What do I want for Father's Day?
0: No.
1: I'll never tell.
0: Out of curiosity.
1: Mm. Yeah.
0: How much did we spend on mom?
1: I don't remember. I'll have to go back
0: and
1: look.
0: I'm kind of curious.
1: Yeah, you go back
0: now,
1: and look at the...
0: Yeah, it's personal. Yeah. Now it's competition.
1: Yeah, there's...
0: I need to make sure we're spending
1: you know
0: more
1: what?
0: On moms and...
1: Don't,
0: I'm
1: there's
0: kidding.
1: A podcast...
0: I'm kidding.
1: ...back in May, right before Mother's Day, we probably would have that information on it. Just go back on your
0: no,
1: podcast.
0: No, I know. I'm just wondering if you remember...
1: I don't have
0: you,
1: to go look. It's already there. Popular
0: you
1: gifts...
0: You don't remember.
1: I don't remember. Popular gifts include greeting cards, okay? Clothing, okay? Gift cards... Getting warmer. And special outings. Ooh, we love our special outings. Economists say experiences like dinners, sporting events, and weekend getaways may be helping drive the record spending numbers. Weekend getaways. Do they have to be with my kids, though? I'm not so sure that that's a really, you know, anyway. The increase comes despite continued concerns about inflation and household budgets. Some experts point to a K-shaped economy where higher-income households continue to spend freely while others rely more heavily on credit cards. K-shaped, whatever that means.
0: K-shaped.
1: The last K-shaped economy I thought of was Kmart, and they're gone. In other words, dad may be getting a steak dinner, a new shirt, and a golf outing this year while his kids spend the next 6 months paying off interest. After all, nothing says, thanks for everything, dad. Quite like financing a pair of grilling tongs at 24% APR. But they're really
0: well,
1: good ones.
0: Karma.
1: They're
0: karma
1: really
0: starts with a K.
1: Ones.
0: It's an app.
1: Oh, yeah, that's true.
0: One
1: oh,
0: the,
1: there you go.
0: Yeah.
1: Yeah. Maybe that's what it is. Who knows? Anyway, there you go. We got a couple more days before Father's Day. So we'll be,
0: of course, celebrating. My husband ain't my daddy.
1: Well, that's what I said about my wife. And then my kids didn't get her anything, and I felt bad. Anyway, but you know what? She's the one who... popped them out, not me. All right, there you go. It's Father's Day week, kids.
0: Such a man.

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Time for me to jump in the shower and get clean and come clean with some shower thoughts. Today's shower thoughts all about Father's Day, which is this coming Sunday. Think receiving is better than giving. Here we go. Hold my world's greatest dad mug. The journey of most Father's Day mugs is kitchen cabinet, garage self, donation bin. Dads receive so many grilling accessories that some could open a small barbecue-themed hardware store. At some time, every dad receives a gift that requires downloading an app that he'll never use. The older a dad gets, more likely his dream gift is just everyone leaving him alone for an afternoon. And somewhere, a garage contains three decades of Father's Day flashlights.

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0: music, music for Wilcox and Northern Cochise County. 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There are things you didn't know, you need to know. And you do, because we... What do we do with these things? Where do they come from, John?
1: We rip them.
0: Where do we rip them from?
1: From the headlines.
0: We do. We don't
1: rip off. I mean, ripped.
0: Yeah.
1: Ripped.
0: We borrow. Serena Williams and Venus Williams. They're amazing.
1: They are.
0: They're coming out swinging again.
1: Yeah?
0: The legendary sisters have accepted a wild card entry into the doubles draw at Wimbledon Championships.
1: Ooh,
0: later this month.
1: Wimbledon. Wow.
0: Yes. Wimbledon.
1: Nice.
0: It's a chance for tennis fans to see one of the greatest doubles teams in sports history back on the grass courts. And they've collected multiple championships together.
1: Yeah. You know, one plus one equals triple threat.
0: Pretty much.
1: Come on.
0: Yeah. Yeah.
1: I mean, wow.
0: Yeah.
1: So we'll be able to watch Wimbledon, you know, whether we're there or if we've got Peacock, of course, we probably can watch on Peacock. Like everything. Peacock is life.
0: it's always interesting when you're if you have a tennis match on, like you're just monitoring the game.
1: Yeah.
0: While you're working or doing something, so you're not watching it.
1: No, of course not.
0: You're paying attention, just listening here and there. Exactly.
1: Full.
0: Well, you know what a metronome is, right?
1: Yeah, I know. Yes, of course I do. Yes, of course I do.
0: So it's they hit. And it almost messes me up.
1: I know, because you miss the rhythm. Yeah.
0: Yeah.
1: It's like a ping pong match. Same thing.
0: So I don't listen to TV, tennis. I watch when I do anything. Tomorrow is ticker tape parade day in New York City for the New York Knicks.
1: Congrats, Knickers. Yeah.
0: Congrats. After ending a championship drought that lasted more than half a century.
1: You gotta respect that. I'm sorry for the San Antonio Spurs fans and those of us that were jilted for the last 10 years with LeBron James in Los Angeles. But, I mean, has it been 10 years? No, it's only been six.
0: He wants
1: to go to Cleveland again. Or so, that's kind of in the offing. But, you know what, hey, Knicks fans, you deserve this. You really deserve this. You guys are stuck by a nothing team for 53 freaking years. And then they deliver. And that's exciting.
0: Yep.
1: That's so exciting. Wow. Congratulations.
0: Well, you know it's going to be a massive crowd.
1: Oh, yeah. I mean, well, ticker tape in NYC is like the ultimate.
0: Isn't it? I know.
1: You think about...
0: Just from the very first parade they ever had.
1: Like World War II.
0: Yeah.
1: Apollo 11, you know, President Nixon's... that was a different ticker tape. But anyway, that was a tape, not a ticker tape. You come and get your history lesson here, too, kids. Don't forget.
0: Oh, yeah.
1: Just Google all this crap.
0: Any of the brown questions.
1: That's what they were talking about. Okay.
0: Teacher, what do you mean I got an F on this test?
1: I listened to Van Camp Memorial. That's why. All right. So, okay, ticker tape tomorrow.
0: How did I get a G on this test?
1: Gee, I don't even have an F. All right, congrats New York City. Yeah.
0: Especially in game four when they came back from, what, a 29-point deficit?
1: They came back on game five, too. They were down by 12 points in the third quarter. They came back. Now, 12 points is, you know, that's four three-pointers, but, you know, still. Yeah.
0: Well, somewhere a confetti factory is working mandatory every time.
1: Are.
0: Getting ready for this thing.
1: Blue and orange.
0: Orange. Lionel Richie is the latest performer trying to protect his voice from the AI copy machine.
1: Oh, smart.
0: No dancing on the ceiling for AI.
1: No.
0: Not here.
1: No.
0: Mr. Richie has reportedly filed a trademark applications aimed at preventing unauthorized cloning of his distinctive vocals. And in other words, if a computer starts singing,
1: I'm easy as Sunday morning, or, you know, oh, hello, yeah.
0: Is it me
1: you're looking for?
0: Looking for. Lionel would like
1: trademark
0: a word.
1: Trademark, Lionel Richie. Yeah, right.
0: Lionel would like a word.
1: All right.
0: The Knicks championship clinching 94-90 win over the Spurs did not just end a 53-year title drought.
1: Yeah.
0: It also delivered the most watched NBA Finals game
1: Believe it.
0: Since 1998.
1: Wow.
0: Yeah.
1: Let me do my math. 28 years. 28 years.
0: And it was 24.5 million viewers.
1: Wow.
0: Yeah.
1: See, and that's how important this is.
0: And it peaked out at more than 30 million.
1: I know, right? These sports are, live sports are the only thing on TV that people watch a lot anymore.
0: Yeah, it's because people have their favorites, their allegiances, or
1: it's life, sports.
0: What they've grown up knowing, it's heritage sometimes, right. You know? And, you know, maybe America was just tuning in to see if New York would stop talking about 1973.
1: All right, and those are some things you didn't know you needed to know today, ripped
0: from the headlines.

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1: And now, for today's edition of All the News You Could Care Less About, here's your reporter, who you also could care less about.
2: The latest chapter in the never-ending Taylor and Travis wedding rumor saga.
0: Aye, aye, aye.
2: Sounds less like a wedding and more like the halftime show at the Super Bowl.
0: Uh-huh.
2: Reports claim that Taylor and Travis have commissioned a massive stage for an alleged wedding celebration at Madison Square Garden.
0: Yes, yes, yes.
2: So according to reports, the stage is being built under tight security at Rock Lidditz in Pennsylvania.
0: Oh.
2: You know it's tight security, man.
0: Oh, yeah, of course.
2: And, it's like, wait, what is, does Fort Knox have this?
0: I know. TMZ's probably flying a helicopter 24/7 over the factory right now as we speak.
2: They probably don't allow it. It's probably restricted airspace.
0: Restricted airspace.
2: They're trying to get a drone out.
0: Yeah, right, right.
2: Rock Lidditz in Pennsylvania, they are famous in the concert world for building and testing elaborate touring productions.
0: Mm.
2: If the name doesn't ring a bell, Rock Lidditz is basically, so here you go.
0: All right, right.
2: This is why you're not going to be able to see much.
0: Right.
2: It's basically the Area 51 of live entertainment.
0: Mm.
2: So Taylor, U2, Lady Gaga, tons of others. They've used this campus to rehearse tours and build gigantic stage productions before taking them on the road.
0: I bet they had something to do with the Eras tour, probably.
2: I'm pretty sure they did.
0: Yep. And why not go back to the people that you tipped wisely for a tour? I wonder how much the tip was on the stage for the Eras tour.
2: It was probably plenty.
0: That was actually, you know, as simplistic as it looks, that was an amazing stage for Eras.
2: Yeah.
0: The runway, all of the, you know, mechanics jumping into the floor and coming up on the other side, and the video wall that she would walk in and close the door, and the video. Just what you can do with LEDs today is just amazing. They did it.
2: Yeah, in this campus, this is who makes that happen for you.
0: Yeah.
2: What I love is that it's a campus.
0: Well, it has to be, because it's got to be the size of a stadium or bigger, because you can't have the full effect, you know, unless you've got everything rocking.
2: And instead of just saying, "Hey, we'll build it and ship it to you," it's a working campus with from start.
0: So they're going to put together basically a wedding concert. Is that what you're saying? That's why they need this venue, like MSG.
2: Well,
0: yeah,
2: I guess so.
0: I think that's
2: sources
0: what
2: say the stage is not connected to a tour.
0: No, of course not.
2: Maybe this is for the reception.
0: Just for the reception, yeah.
2: All the celebrity guests could perform, because you know it's gonna be like a East Coast Coachella, but yet not.
0: I think it's just gonna be a who's who of friends, you know. And it's not, I don't think it's gonna be a jam session.
2: Either that or a very elaborate karaoke time.
0: Karaoke with Taylor and friends. Come on, and you know, rock stars show up.
2: But what a party, you know.
0: You know, yeah, exactly. And we're not gonna know about it until it's well over. There will be no cameras allowed inside. Everybody's already signed their NDAs. They've got to leave their phones at the door. You know, you're going to be patted down, not for weapons, but for your phones and your GoPros. It's like, no, you can't come in here with that.
2: And you know this is an NDA to
0: Well, no, we were talking about that the other day. You know. They can't. Wedding? What wedding? What wedding? Taylor who? Never heard of her.
2: If you think back to the wedding singer...
0: The wedding singer with Adam Sandler. Oh, will he be there? I don't know.
2: Band.
0: Oh, yeah. The Steve Buscemi wedding band. Am I thinking of a wedding singer?
2: Yeah.
0: They do True at the end.
2: And Billy Idol's at the end of it.
0: Yeah, so Billy Idol is at the. Yeah, yeah.
2: Yeah.
0: Billy Idol's. Yeah. Love that, by the way, with Billy.
2: It's a great movie. Uh-huh. It's just a great movie.
0: It's on too. Go on Netflix, or I think it was on Netflix. I went by it last week and I go, oh, I should watch that. Yeah, I might watch it this week.
2: Julia Gulia.
0: Julia Gulia. See all this great stuff.
2: We're not gonna
0: be able to make jokes about Taylor and Travis like this.
2: Well, their wedding band is gonna be a little larger than, you know, maybe some of us would do for our wedding.
0: Yeah, probably.
2: You know?
0: Yeah, right.
2: I guess they have higher expectations speculation that Tay and Trav, they'll recite their vows in a more private location.
0: I would hope so.
2: And then,
0: because nothing says this is a step up from Las Vegas wedding than having your wedding in Madison Square Garden. I mean, that is not the place to have the ceremony. Sorry.
2: There's something about Tay, and I, There's something about Taylor, and it doesn't matter if you love her, if you hate her, if you're on the fence, it doesn't matter. Her fans.
0: Well, no, her fans are, they're amazing.
2: It's like the beehive.
0: Yeah, it is.
2: But
0: yeah.
2: Her fans.
0: No, the Swifties are amazing.
2: Amazing. But she knows it.
0: She knows it, and she pays them. She pays. I'm not pay them, but I mean, no. She pays them off. I mean, it's yeah, definitely, for sure.
2: So I'm thinking that part of this is going to. I think part of this she's going to stream.
0: Yeah, there might be maybe not a live stream, but certainly there will be a video she can run in a movie theater back in August.
2: Oh no!
0: Look what she did with Eras Tour. You know what?
2: Oh my!
0: The wedding movie. Stay tuned, kids. We're not done yet. It's Van Camp and Morgan.

0: From Feature Story News in Brussels, I'm William Denslow. On the final day of the G7 summit, leaders pledged more support for Ukraine and committed to a multinational defence mission led by France and the UK to secure the Strait of Hormuz. Ross Cullen reports from Evian.
1: The leaders of the G7 issued a declaration overnight addressing extra support for Ukraine, increasing air defence capacities and long-range capabilities, at the same time as trying to up the pressure on the Kremlin to agree to negotiations. The leaders also called the US-Iran deal, due to be formally signed on Friday, a, quote, historic opportunity, and they also called for an immediate ceasefire in Lebanon, more humanitarian and reconstruction efforts for Gaza, and a diversification of energy supply routes to reduce vulnerability to the Strait of Hormuz, a choke point that was exposed at the height of the Washington-Tehran conflict. Ross Cullen, Evian.
0: Simon Usherwood, Professor of Politics and International Studies at the Open University, says the absence of any major diplomatic bust-up at the G7 summit has been the defining feature of the gathering.
2: It seems to be in very emollient kind of mood at this meeting. I think he kind of wants to sell this agreement that he's claiming he's got with Iran. He wants to kind of start sort of thinking a bit about, you know, other things he might do. And so it seems to be kind of quite conciliatory towards other leaders. And so you've kind of got some relatively supportive statements towards Ukraine. You've got some engagement on other issues. And I think that that is really going to be the big takeaway, that you've avoided a big problem ahead.
0: Russian warships fired warning shots at a recreational yacht in the English Channel, in a move the yacht's sailors claim was completely unnecessary. But Moscow says the move was required to avoid a collision. Stuart Smith has more from London.
3: The Russian Defense Ministry says warship Admiral Grigorovich was forced to fire warning shots when sailors of the yacht failed to respond to their demand it change course. Moscow says the pleasure craft was making a dangerous approach in the direction of the warship and had failed to respond to previous radio communications and warning flares. The retired British couple sailing the yacht claimed they were definitely not on a collision course and had acknowledged the warship's previous warnings by overtly changing direction. The British Ministry of Defence accepted the Russian ship was trying to prevent a crash and characterised this as an isolated incident and unrelated to Britain's seizure of a Russian Shadow Fleet oil tanker at the weekend. Stuart Smith, London.
0: And the FBI's arrested multiple people in connection with an alleged terrorist plot to attack Sunday's Ultimate Fighting Championship event at the White House. It was designed to coincide with Donald Trump's 80th birthday celebrations. From bureaus worldwide, this is FSN.
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5: For Wednesday, sunny skies with a high near 97. Tonight, partly cloudy, low right around 62. Thursday, sunny with a high near 95. Thursday night, a slight chance of a shower, otherwise mostly clear, low right around 61. For our Friday, sunny with a high near 96. Currently in Wilcox, it's 77 degrees.
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7: Fast food used to be our go-to cheap meal.
8: Oh yeah.
7: Back in the day. But nowadays, you know, burger and fries and a drink feels more like a little luxury purchase, right? You might
8: Pretty much, go
7: into debt for that. Pull out the old credit card. Yeah, no, gone are the $1 Whopper days.
8: Well, pretty the soon, specials that McDonald's used to have for that's a long time
7: ago. Yeah, a long time ago. Yeah. I mean, now it's going to be like $10 Whopper days pretty soon.
8: Pretty much, yeah.
7: Anyway, according to a new Wallet Hub study, fast food menu prices have jumped, get this, 66% since 2014.
8: Holy moly.
7: Nearly twice the overall inflation rate.
8: Wow.
7: Now, when you think about nearly twice, that means it's been 30% inflation since 2014. That kind of sucks, too. Researchers compared the cost of a burger, pizza, and fried chicken sandwich in every state, all 50, against each state's median household income to see where fast food hits the wallets the hardest. And we got the top 10. We got the top 10 most expensive states to buy fast food.
8: Well, of course.
7: Okay.
8: Naturally.
7: Where it hurts the hardest. And the most expensive state, based on the state's median household income, is Mississippi.
8: Really?
7: Mississippi. Residents of Mississippi spend the largest share of their monthly household income on fast food. Man. Huh. Is that crazy when you think about it?
8: Interesting. I wouldn't have pegged that.
7: Arkansas, Louisiana, New Mexico, West Virginia, and Alabama, not far behind in that order. You really think about it. Now, when you think about it, though, those are states where the median household income might be a little lower than other states.
8: So that affects
7: this whole thing. However, I just found this out. I have a kid that lives in Utah, and we had a little family chat the other night where she posted a picture of the menu board at In-N-Out in Salt Lake City. She goes, how much higher are our prices than everywhere else? And then her brother, who lives here in California, goes, nope, you win, and the prices at an In-N-Out menu board from here in Southern California. And yes, our prices are higher here than in Utah.
8: Wow,
7: and that's
8: okay.
7: I mean, all fast food is like that. I mean, it's just,
8: of course,
7: it goes by the state. Consumers are increasingly questioning whether the convenience is worth the cost as menu prices continue climbing. It costs now for you to get an extra value meal at McDonald's and say you want a large soda with that, it's upwards of $10 to $12, depending on what sandwich you're having.
8: Yeah.
7: That's for one person.
8: It's
7: This is something that we used to get for a dollar when my parents were kids at McDonald's. They used to tell us about getting a cheeseburger and a Coke and fries and change back from their dollar. I'm like, please, Mommy, tell me when that was. Holy crap.
8: Is this a once upon a time story?
7: I don't believe you. My dad can remember the Big Mac being 49 cents. It's like going like, Dad, the dark ages, man. I mean, I know you're 102, but come on. He's like, not 49 cents.
8: Well, what year was McDonald's founded?
7: Yeah, it's 50-something. Yeah, no, but the Big Mac didn't come out till the 60s.
8: Right.
7: Yeah. Anyway, the study suggests location plays a major role in affordability, with significant differences between states, of course, in income and, like we say, in the expense that it is to get this fast food. Now, you haven't been to Texas in probably 10 years, right?
8: Right.
7: Okay. Last time you were there, Whataburger, affordable? 10 years ago?
8: Yeah.
7: Okay. Just keep that in mind. We're going to do a Whataburger price comparison here soon. We'll go to Google and figure it out. If fast food remains a regular treat, experts recommend prioritizing necessities, debt repayment, and savings first.
8: Oh, gosh.
7: Then fit in restaurant spending into the wants category of your household budget. That might be something you want to take a look at.
8: To me, it's a little off, too, that if you were going to say, like, let's say you want pasta or Italian for dinner, or you like you just want hamburgers.
7: Yeah.
8: You're going to get Uber Eats or...
7: Yeah, sure.
8: DoorDash.
7: Yeah.
8: Instacart, whatever. You can do the payment plans.
7: I know. Is that crazy? You can do Klarna and PayPal, pay later. All right. Coming up a little later on in the hour, we'll tell you the top 10 states where fast food is most affordable. Stand by for that right here on the Van Camp and Morgan Show. It's just-

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1: Wednesday, kids. You know what that means. It's Would You Rather Wednesday.
0: All right, bring it to me and bring it on.
1: Now, I'm going to preface this because it's not a not safe for work Would You Rather.
0: Uh-huh.
1: But it's, it might be a little distasteful.
0: Okay.
1: You decide. This is, of course, from Clay in Ashland, Virginia, who says, cool. Would you rather suffer from an unpickable wedgie or an unpickable booger?
0: Oh, man. What?
1: Oh, my. You don't have to answer. I just put that out there. Unless you want to. But that's a for real. Thanks, Clay, for that. You made me chuckle, man. Unpickable wedgie or unpickable booger?
0: Well, I'm going to go the pier. Well, on one hand, you may be able to see the booger in someone.
1: Yeah.
0: But
1: you're not going to catch necessarily the wedgie, right?
0: You're not going to necessarily see the wedgie.
1: Depends how tight your Spanx are.
0: But I think, though, you might get used to that faster than you would. Because if your nose is plugged or something like that, or I'm sniffling, or I want to blow my nose. I really do.
1: Thanks for sharing.
0: You're welcome.
1: All right, let's get on with the rest of them today. Would you rather room temperature or chilled watermelon?
0: Chilled.
1: Yeah, me too, man. Room temperature is like, ew, that thing's bleeding. Watermelon juice, still good.
0: Yum.
1: Would you rather sandcastles or seashell hunting? Ooh.
0: Seashell hunting.
1: Yeah, okay. Would you rather sleep in or wake up early? I know all of these. I don't even know why I'm asking you. I can just go ahead. Just sit over there and tell me if I'm right or wrong. No, I'm kidding. Sleep in or wake up early?
0: Back in the day.
1: Here comes the story.
0: Mm-hmm. I would have loved to say sleep
1: back
0: in.
1: Back in the day, sleeping in was a real treat.
0: You got kids and stuff.
1: Now that I'm in the old West.
0: Oh, my gosh. this is what I put up with, people. That right there.
1: Yeah. So sleep in or wake up.
0: Spray?
1: Yeah. Sleep in or wake up early. Just because you have to wake up early doesn't mean that you enjoy it. Would you rather? It's your choice.
0: I'll wake up early because I can always slither over to my chair in the living room and take a nap.
1: Okay, would you rather hot dogs or hamburgers? Ooh, that's a toughie.
0: Hamburgers.
1: Mm. Snorkeling or paddle boarding?
0: I've never snorkeled.
1: Have you ever paddleboarded?
0: No.
1: Which would you imagine would be your choice?
0: I'm going to go with paddleboard because the snorkeling, I would be afraid I'd see a shark. So okay. I'll start with paddleboarding. Right.
1: Lots of sharks in the places where people snorkel. And finally, funnel cake or fried Oreos? Oh, my God. Fried Oreos. That's a Texas State Fair thing, right?
0: Never had fried Oreos.
1: Dip that sucker in some batter and throw it in the fryer. Let's see what we got.
0: Well, funnel cake.
1: Funnel cake is the bomb.
0: Yeah.
1: Where the best funnel cake is? Knott's Berry Farm. I know. We owe ourselves another trip down there. We got to do that.
0: With the
1: funnel cake.
0: Was it
1: boysenberry syrup.
0: Boysenberry syrup. Oh, my gosh.
1: Be still my heart.
0: I don't know if there are any bigger, the funnel cakes are any bigger or smaller. Who knows? But they're
1: who
0: still
1: cares?
0: Just tasty. I know.
1: All right. If you got a would you rather for Morgan, and it can be tasteful or distasteful, I guess, we'll make the call whether or not we can say it on the air. Send it to our email address, show@vancampandmorgan.com, or click that check-in link on our website at vancampandmorgan.com.

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1: Hey, it's time for some tasty bits.
0: Yeah, there's plenty to taste today, so I'm going to have a little plethora of, with a root beer float.
1: Ooh.
0: As the beverage of choice.
1: As the chaser. Okay.
0: And you know what? If you can imagine eating something, choose it for yourself today.
1: There you go.
0: But overall, I'm going to have myself some funnel cake.
1: Okay. Listener choice. Here we go. Some things you probably didn't know yesterday. Ralston Purina introduced the first version of Chex Mix in 1985.
0: Oh,
1: and wow. There's a reason why, because okay. Ralston Purina is and was the producer of Chex, the cereal. Yes, that Ralston Purina, the same one that sells dog food. Purina, get it?
0: Okay.
1: I always referred to Chex and Chex Mix as People Chow. Hey.
0: Yeah, of course.
1: Only one person in history has ever been hit by a meteorite. A woman named Ann Hodges in Alabama was in her house November of 1954 when a chunk of a meteorite broke through her ceiling and hit her in the thigh. She did survive.
0: That's
1: cray.
0: Yeah.
1: Is that cray? Moths rub their genitalia together to put out a signal that jams bat sonar. So the bats won't eat them up. It's like, hello, I'm going to rub my privates so that you can... That jams the bat sonar, Robin.
0: Moths fly around a lot.
1: I get that, but I was making a Batman and Robin thing.
0: Stop.
1: Yeah. Sorry.
0: Sorry.
1: Robin, I have to rub my genitalia together. Pound for pound, the strongest organism on Earth is gonorrhea bacteria. They can pull about 100,000 times their body weight, which would be like a human pulling over 15 million pounds. Gonorrhea bacteria, strongest organism.
0: Really?
1: And the blood that Alfred Hitchcock used in the shower scene in Psycho was chocolate syrup. Because it looked more like blood in black and white than anything else.
0: Okay, yeah, all right. Makes sense, yeah.
1: Mm-hmm. Those are your tasty bits for today. Yum. Yeah.

0: 92.5.
1: So today's impossible question, trivia question is this. You are born with two natural fears, fear of falling, and what's the other fear? It's pretty primal when you think about it.
2: Well, fear of abandonment, fear of being alone.
1: No.
2: Fear of not having...
1: It is a primal fear. I think fear of being alone is something you learn. I think that's behavioral. This is something that every one of us, it's bred into us. And I will say this, it's probably a fear that continues throughout our life.
2: Need to be loved?
1: No. I'm thinking primal. Love is on a different strata than primal. But okay, anyway, we'll come back to it. Today we're talking about fast food affordability. Wild Hub compared the cost of a burger, pizza, and fried sandwich against each state in the United States median household income to determine where fast food was most expensive and most affordable. We already told you about the most expensive states, and these are our most affordable fast food states from number 10 to number 1 in terms of affordability. Number 10, Washington State. Number 9, Colorado, followed by Virginia, Minnesota, and New Hampshire. Number 5, Connecticut, Utah. Number 3, Massachusetts. Number 2, Maryland. And number 1, the most affordable state in the United States, in the Union, for fast food pricing, New Jersey. New Jersey.
2: Really?
1: Yeah. So if you're a fast food person, move to New Jersey, you know. That's where you can save a little, a little coin. Maybe you'll get your change back from your 20 when you go to McDonald's in the drive-thru. I don't know. And to follow this up, I don't know if we're going to tack this today, if we have time or not. We're going to take a look at the price of a, what's the big Whataburger burger called?
2: I don't know.
1: You don't, you, oh, how I'm going to take away your Texas card.
2: No, how long has it been since I've been to Whataburger?
1: I got that, but you would never forget an In-N-Out. Ever in your life. Well, it's called an In-N-Out. I know it's not the same, but I mean, what's it called? I'll look it up. I will take advantage of looking it up. Meanwhile, it's Van Camp and Morgan. Don't

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1: Everyone has a list of qualities they'd love to find in a male partner.
2: Oh, yeah, me too. No, I don't need a male partner. Sorry.
1: Some do, some don't.
2: Some do. I don't. Yeah.
1: According to one relationship expert, some traits that sound amazing on paper can become a little less appealing when they cranked up to 11.
2: Yeah.
1: Okay. Simplicity.
2: That's a trait.
1: That traditional strong silent type may seem dependable at first. Then 3 years later, you're still trying to figure out whether he's happy, sad, or just wondering what's for dinner.
2: Yeah. There's something to be said for, you know, outgoing, outspokens. Yeah.
1: Then we have sensitivity.
2: I don't know what that is.
1: Being emotionally aware.
2: Oh, that.
1: I'll explain it to you.
2: Okay.
1: All right. So being emotionally aware.
2: Can you woman explain that to me? Go ahead. I'm sorry. I just was going for the cheap laugh.
1: Send your slaps to.
2: Cheap laugh.
1: Generally a good thing, but where do you want to eat? Should not require a feeling wheel.
2: A feeling wheel?
1: Yeah, feelings wheel.
2: I don't have a feeling wheel. I don't have a feeling wheel.
1: Success driven.
2: I have a mood
1: driven.
2: Ring, but okay. Success driven. Now, who doesn't want to suggest success? Man, just shut up, John. Go ahead. I'm sorry. This is your bit. I'll stand over here and listen in the corner.
1: Success-driven and ambition is attractive until work becomes the one relationship.
2: Yeah.
1: So if his laptop has seen him more than you have,
2: well,
1: congratulations. You're the side piece to a spreadsheet.
2: Oh, jeez. Okay. All right. Gotcha.
1: Okay. So
2: that
1: intimate. Number four, intimate.
2: Oh, okay.
1: The charming, smooth-talking romantic always knows the right thing to say. Unfortunately, he may also know the right thing to say to three other people, too.
2: Oh, that's not so good.
1: Number five, masculinity. If a guy owns six swords and starts every sentence with, real men, you probably wandered into a podcast instead of a relationship. And almost any trait can be attractive.
2: My God.
1: The problem starts when it becomes someone's entire personality. And so what this comes down to, just like battening food, everything in moderation.
2: In moderation. The five traits again, quickly.
1: We have simplicity, sensitivity, success-driven, intimate, and masculinity.
2: All right, guys. You got that? You got that? Those are the five traits. We better get to work on that.
1: And if everything says, if every sentence says, starts with, I need a beer.
2: Or get me a beer.
1: Give me
2: that's
1: a beer.
2: Oh, that's trait number six.
1: Get me a beer. red flag. Red flag.
2: Van Camp.

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4: From Feature Story News in Brussels, I'm William Denslow. On the final day of the G7 summit, leaders pledged more support for Ukraine and committed to a multinational defence mission led by France and the UK to secure the Strait of Hormuz. Ross Cullen reports from Evian.
5: The leaders of the G7 issued a declaration overnight addressing extra support for Ukraine, increasing air defence capacities and long-range capabilities, at the same time as trying to up the pressure on the Kremlin to agree to negotiations. The leaders also called the US-Iran deal, due to be formally signed on Friday, a, quote, historic opportunity. And they also called for an immediate ceasefire in Lebanon, more humanitarian and reconstruction efforts for Gaza, and a diversification of energy supply routes to reduce vulnerability to the Strait of Hormuz, a choke point that was exposed at the height of the Washington-Tehran conflict. Ross Cullen, Evian.
4: Simon Usherwood, Professor of Politics and International Studies at the Open University, says the absence of any major diplomatic bust-up at the G7 summit has been the defining feature of the gathering.
6: He seems to be in very emollient kind of mood at this meeting. I think he kind of wants to sell this agreement that he's claiming he's got with Iran. He wants to kind of start sort of thinking a bit about, you know, other things he might do. And so he seems to be kind of quite conciliatory towards other leaders. And so you've kind of got some relatively supportive statements towards Ukraine. You've got some engagement on other issues. And I think that that is really going to be the big takeaway, that you've avoided a big problem ahead.
4: Russian warships fired warning shots at a recreational yacht in the English Channel, in a move the yacht's sailors claim was completely unnecessary. But Moscow says the move was required to avoid a collision. Stuart Smith has more from London.
7: The Russian Defense Ministry says warship Admiral Grigorovich was forced to fire warning shots when sailors of the yacht failed to respond to their demand it change course. Moscow says the pleasure craft was making a dangerous approach in the direction of the warship and had failed to respond to previous radio communications and warning flares. The retired British couple sailing the yacht claimed they were definitely not on a collision course and had acknowledged the warship's previous warnings by overtly changing direction. The British Ministry of Defence accepted the Russian ship was trying to prevent a crash and characterised this as an isolated incident and unrelated to Britain's seizure of a Russian Shadow Fleet oil tanker at the weekend. Stuart Smith, London.
4: And the FBI's arrested multiple people in connection with an alleged terrorist plot to attack Sunday's Ultimate Fighting Championship event at the White House. It was designed to coincide with Donald Trump's 80th birthday celebrations. From bureaus worldwide, this is FSN.
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8: For Wednesday, sunny skies with a high near 97. Tonight, partly cloudy, low right around 62. Thursday, sunny with a high near 95. Thursday night, a slight chance of a shower, otherwise mostly clear, low right around 61. For Friday, sunny with a high near 96. Currently in Wilcox, it's 80 degrees.
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9: Okay, I looked up Whataburger. I was able to find a Whataburger receipt online from the Whataburger in Mansfield, Texas, from February of 2014. A double Whataburger value meal, $6.59. That includes double meat, double cheese. This one had no tomato. Fries and an upsize for 79 cents more, and the drink, of course.
10: Well, you know it's $6.59. more than that
9: now. The same order placed currently, I don't know how currently, so it's the same restaurant, by the way, $12.19.
10: Wow.
9: It's almost double.
10: Well, it's pretty much double.
9: This was posted online in 2024, so it was actually 10 years. 10 years and 6 months from that other. But yeah, no, Whataburger? Yeah. All right, so we can compare that. And I'd compare how much it costs for a Whataburger in California, but we don't have any.
10: No, we don't. Yeah. And I think that is a problem.
9: All right, today, in addition to fast food, here's something that's interesting. We were talking about relationships just a minute ago. How about dating someone who's practically divorced?
10: For all intents and purposes,
9: I'm practically divorced.
10: No.
9: Experts say that dating someone who says they're practically divorced can work, but only if you know exactly what practically means. Right? Some people, it's paperwork is pending, right? You've seen the lawyers. And
10: that can happen. It does happen.
9: For a rubber stamp.
10: There are people who actually are going to be getting divorced.
9: Yeah.
10: But.
9: For others. Means they're still arguing over who gets the air fryer.
10: Or it can mean that the other person has no clue.
9: Well, there's that, right?
10: And you're not planning on divorcing, but you can still say you are.
9: Well, that's the other part of that. No. Go look at movies like Love Actually.
10: Yeah.
9: And pretend you're the mistress, Jen Garner.
10: Yeah.
9: That in the Patrick Dempsey thing. Hey, experts say transparency is critical when dating someone whose divorce isn't final. Be sure to ask questions about, finances. I don't know, living arrangements. I don't know, kids. You know, where things stand legally.
10: Yeah, stuff like that.
9: Yeah, just because someone says their marriage is over doesn't necessarily mean they're available yet.
10: No.
9: There's probably a date. Setting boundaries early is also important. You're dating them, not applying for a part-time position as a divorce support specialist.
10: True.
9: Part-time stepmom, any of that. Avoid getting dragged into custody battles. It's very important.
10: Yeah.
9: From somebody who's been there.
10: Yeah.
9: Yeah. Financial disputes also. Don't get into those.
10: No.
9: Or late night ex-spouse play-by-plays.
10: Oh, no.
9: And if there's a situation where the ex-spouse is calling constantly, you might want to excuse yourself and, you know, sleep on the couch that night because it's like, I'm done. Red flags include constant complaining about the ex, vague answers about the divorce, or discovering they're basically divorced in the same way college students are basically graduated after freshman year. The bottom line is to move slowly. If their relationship status comes with footnotes and legal exhibits, you may want to read the fine print before you sign on. Yeah. So
10: stay away from them footnotes.
9: There you go. And you know what? Sometimes it doesn't hurt to seek out somebody who's actually not ever been married before in a relationship.
10: Well, that's a thought.
9: There's a thought. You know, you don't, I mean,
10: here's an idea.
9: You can't always find them. But yeah. Anyway, happy hunting.

I tried to the top, I've been out of shape, taking out the box, I'm an astronaut. I blasted off the planet, rock that caused catastrophe, and it matters more because I had it. Now I had, I thought about wreaking havoc on an opposition, kind of shocking, they want a static with precision, I'm automatic, quarterback, I ain't talking second, pack it up on.

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1: It's time for Bandcamp and Morgan's birthday extravaganza.
2: It is, isn't it? It's a birthday extravaganza.
1: Yeah.
2: Who do we have today?
1: There's a few biggies on here today.
2: Biggies? Biggies?
1: Okay. Well, we're going to start with Greg Kinnear.
2: He's kind of big. He's been in a lot of things.
1: He was the supporting actor in a whole lot of things.
2: He had a couple of leads, too, but mostly I love Greg Kinnear for, was it Soup Talk? Talk Soup. Talk Soup. There used to be daily... Greg is, I don't know, 65.
1: 63.
2: Yeah, okay.
1: Because he was in Sabrina.
2: Oh, yeah. No. He was in Sabrina. He was in
1: Harrison Ford.
2: Yeah. House of Cards. He was in there. You Got Mail.
1: Dear God. As Good as
2: It
1: Gets.
2: You Got Mail. He was the other boyfriend. Yeah.
1: Yeah. As Good as It Gets. He was really good.
2: He was great. He's. Yeah. You know, I like him in everything.
1: Yeah.
2: I really do.
1: Very good. Very underrated, I think.
2: He's that extra guy. Yeah. He's the third wheel. He's good.
1: Joe Piscopo
2: of SNL fame.
1: And Johnny Dangerously.
2: Joe is now doing a morning radio show somewhere.
1: Really?
2: I think in New York, yeah. Joe is 75 today?
1: 75. Okay. Jason Patrick.
2: From The Lost Boys.
1: And Speed 2.
2: Speed 2. Oh, my God. I didn't even think that was a movie. I saw it, too.
1: Did you really?
2: Yeah. I was like,
1: I didn't
2: know.
1: Yeah,
2: it was horrible. It was horrible. It was so horrible that Keanu Reeves didn't show up.
1: Well, no, he wouldn't do it.
2: No, because he was smart. Jason's got to be 60, right?
1: He is 60.
2: All right.
1: Thomas Hayden Church.
2: Like that guy, too. Wings. He was in Wings.
1: He was in Wings.
2: He was in Spider-Man 3. He was in Hellboy. He was in a lot of stuff.
1: And he does the eyeglasses. Was America's Best?
2: He's the owl, right?
1: Yeah.
2: He's the voice of the owl? Yeah. Thomas, I think, is 65.
1: 66.
2: Yeah, fine, whatever.
1: Arthur Darvill.
2: Arthur Darvill. Who, by the way, was in Doctor Who. Yes. And DC's Legends of Tomorrow. Arthur, I think, is 44 today, right?
1: You're correct, sir. Speaking of Doctor Who? Jodie Whittaker.
2: Doctor Who number 13.
1: Yep, number 13.
2: So sad they've stopped production.
1: Really?
2: Yeah, they have. They're waiting for another partner. BBC's waiting. It's out there. No production is scheduled now. Jodie, I believe, is 44 today as well, right?
1: You are correct, sir.
2: Mm-hmm.
1: Venus Williams. Now, here's the amazing thing. Venus and her sister...
2: Serena
1: are going back to play doubles.
2: In Wimbledon. Yeah.
1: We're going to talk about how old is Venus Williams.
2: How old is Venus Williams? You're going to laugh. Venus Williams is 46, but she's in better shape than you are or I am. Both of us together.
1: Yeah, I was going to say.
2: Oh, my God. Amazing. Happy birthday, Venus. 46.
1: That's right. Mickey Guyton.
2: Mickey Guyton. I like Mickey. Mickey is 42?
1: 43.
2: Okay.
1: Kendrick Lamar.
2: Amazing, talented rapper. You know he's got a Nobel Peace Prize? He does.
1: What?
2: He does. Look it up. Kendrick Lamar is 39 today, right?
1: You're correct, sir. And last is but not least is... the man himself, Mr. Barry Manilow.
2: Oh, Barry is 83 today.
1: You are correct,
2: and
1: sir.
2: And still on this side of the ground, which is great.
1: And he's back to singing.
2: He's singing the UK for the last time, touring. Then later on in July, he'll be back home in Las Vegas at the Westgate, where his residency is, singing until the end of time. And no, he did not write the song. But he sings it. Happy birthday, Barry Manilow. And if today's your birthday,
1: happy birthday.
2: From Van Camp and Morgan. Love

0: mancha.
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2: Florida, oh Florida, we've given you some time off.
1: We couldn't stay away.
2: Not for good behavior. Nope, couldn't stay away, Florida. Florida, oh Florida. Anything around a golf cart is going to be dangerous.
1: Right.
2: Or a golf tunnel.
1: Yeah.
2: Or a golf course.
1: Oh, golf. Okay, wow.
2: If it has to do with golf in Florida, once they're in the same sentence together.
1: Yeah, I know.
2: It's kind of like lightning striking. You need to step back and move away.
1: Step back.
2: Florida man learned the hard way.
1: Hard way.
2: That golf cart tunnels are not drive-through lanes for pickup trucks. They're just not.
1: Well, as much as they look like a drive-through lane, you're not going to fit. I get it.
2: No. Not going to, no.
1: Not going to fit.
2: Not going to do it.
1: Mm-mm.
2: Sean Michael Martin, he's been sentenced after crashing his Ford F-150 into a roundabout in the Villages. Man.
1: Yeah.
2: Florida, golf carts, and Villages. Once you hear the three things.
1: It's a big place.
2: The trifecta of Florida-ness.
1: It's a big place. Yeah.
2: And then the truck is, he leaves it dangling over a golf cart tunnel.
1: Well, what are you supposed to do? Especially if you can't get it to back up and drive off of it, damn thing. Whoops.
2: Well, according to the cops.
1: I hit a speed bump on the golf course. It's a tunnel.
2: Evidently, the pickup truck, he's been sentenced, okay? So, in his pickup truck that was dangling over the golf cart tunnel, apparently, it was hanging halfway off the bridge wall.
1: Of course it was.
2: It was supported in part by bushes and chunks of brick and even some of the truck's tires.
1: Mm-hmm.
2: They had already fallen below.
1: Oh, the tires were off. The tires are coming off.
2: I mean, I'd be a little freaked.
1: I think I would be, too.
2: I'd be that person who made it to the diner and was drenched, freaking out, saying I had to make a phone call to pay for it.
1: Oh, yeah, yeah.
2: That would have been my freaky thing.
1: That would have been your freaky thing. There was a sketchy guy sitting at the counter. Give me another cup of coffee, lady, and I'll take the pie.
2: So deputies found Martin climbing out of the unstable vehicle, immediately noticed a strong odor of, dare I say it, alcohol.
1: Wow. Not surprised.
2: No.
1: I am not surprised.
2: So then it's like, well, let's do some field sobriety tests.
1: Okay.
2: Yeah.
1: Sure, why not?
2: And so.
1: Let me guess. Three times the legal limit?
2: 0.220 and 0.227.
1: That's right on the money. 0.24 is three times the legal limit. Wow. How can you be that drunk and not passed out?
2: Well,
1: I mean, you've got to be training for that. You know, you got to train for the three times the legal limit. Right?
2: Yeah, you do.
1: Right? Because that's barely functioning. Well, as we see, he wrecked a truck in a golf course.
2: Well.
1: Yeah. Well, all right. Okay. So, okay, three times. All right.
2: And he's 55 years old.
1: Yeah. Wow.
2: So he pleaded no contest to DUI.
1: Of course.
2: He received 1 year probation.
1: Yeah.
2: And he lost his driver's license for 6 months.
1: All right, that must be a first offense. That sounds like a first offense DUI. You know, probation for a year, lose your license for 6 months, pay the court a ton of money, and your lawyer a ton of money, and your insurance company for the next 10 years a ton of money. Wow.
2: Yeah.
1: Well, that's sad. That's really sad. Luckily, I hope nobody got hurt, right?
2: Nobody got hurt.
1: Nobody was injured in the, undoing of the golf course. All right, well, there you go. And that's our crazy crime story for today. Try.

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0: Good morning, Wilcox. Thanks for listening to Hot 92.5 KHTO. Okay, last chance to answer this, and then I'm going to have to give it to you. Our totally impossible trivia question today. You are born with two natural fears, fear of falling, and what's the other fear? When I say what it is, you're going to go, oh, yeah, huh? I'll give you one chance, though. One chance. One answer.
1: Give me a hint?
0: No, I'm not going to give you a hint. I've given you a hint. It's the most primal, one of the most primal of things, of fears, that a human being can have.
1: Fear of falling?
0: We said fear of falling. Fear of falling, and what's the other one?
1: Dying?
0: No. You don't have a fear of dying. You already said that.
1: Well, if you die in your dream.
0: You're a baby.
1: Right.
0: You're born with two fears.
1: Love,
0: natural.
1: Food.
0: Fears. Love is not a fear. Food is not a fear.
1: Well, fear of being unloved. Fear of, I don't know.
0: The fear of loud noises. The most primal of fears. Boo, I scared you.
1: Really?
0: If you're a baby, you're afraid of falling, and you're afraid of loud noises. You don't know why. They just scare you. That's all. See, I told you it was nearly impossible. A woman claims she spotted Hinge in her boyfriend's sunglasses reflection. A long-distance relationship came to a screeching halt after a woman claims she spotted her boyfriend browsing the Hinge dating app during a FaceTime call thanks to the reflection of his Ray-Bans. That's right.
1: No.
0: The TikTok post quickly went viral, of course, leaving viewers amazed at the accidental discovery. TikTok user named Ava says she was FaceTiming her long-distance boyfriend as he prepared to board a flight to Italy when she noticed something unusual reflected back in his Ray-Bans. According to Ava, the reflection appeared to show him scrolling through Hinge, while talking to her. The revelation is especially painful because she was just days away from flying to Europe to meet him.
1: Yes.
0: Her post exploded online with viewers joking that Ray-Bans had become relationship detectives. Others noted that if you're going to multitask during a FaceTime call, maybe you don't wear mirrors on your face.
1: You
0: right?
1: might not. And you know what? Here's a tip for a meeting, for like a Teams meeting at work.
0: Yeah.
1: Or like a Zoom meeting, whatever.
0: Yeah.
1: If you're going to play a game on your computer during a meeting.
0: Yeah.
1: Don't wear your glasses.
0: Yeah, yeah.
1: Because it's going to reflect the game.
0: Yeah, good point.
1: And people can see it.
0: Yeah.
1: You're welcome.
0: You're welcome. Whether it's cheating or not remains up for debate. But for Ava, the case was closed.
1: Wow.
0: Our Who Cares News is next. Sans glasses.

0: Good morning, Wilcox. Thanks for listening to Hot 92.5 KHTO. It's time for the Who Cares News headlines. Here's Morgan.
1: Tom Holland may have just let one of Hollywood's worst-kept secrets swing out into the open.
0: Swing, Spider-Man swing.
1: Like, and like Zendaya on the rope thing. And yeah.
0: Well, but, okay. I get it. A lot of swinging. She did.
1: It was
0: like
1: Zac Efron.
0: Spider-Man, but that's okay.
1: Not to that extent.
0: I want
1: to
0: know, though, if they get together, if he does his Spider-Man tricks in bed. Just want to know.
1: Of course.
0: You know, jumping off the bed. Jumping up and down on the bed. Uh-huh. You know how kids do. I don't know what you were thinking they were doing. But, you know, whatever.
1: Anywho, in a new interview with Esquire, Tom appeared to strongly suggest that he and longtime partner Zendaya are already married.
0: Yeah, I think they are.
1: So then, when asked whether family members, if they needed reassurance after AI generation wedding photos were viral online.
0: Oh, that's right.
1: So Tom said, no. Because they were all there.
0: And then, the wedding. Oh, man, he really gave it away.
1: So then, it's like, whoop, quiet. He shut down.
0: Any
1: follow-up questions with, that's all you'll get on that.
0: Yeah, okay. All right. Well, you know what? I mean, it's cute. He's adorable, by the way.
1: He is adorable.
0: I don't know how old he is. He looks like he's 12. He just does. And what's really funny is that I heard somewhere, I think it was on Graham Norton. He was talking about this commercial he was doing. And he was doing it in his American accent, but it was for a British company. And somebody on set said, reminding him, you're from Kingston. Oh.
1: British person doing an American accent is, I think, better received than an American person doing a British accent.
0: Depends how thick their brogue is.
1: John Van Camp?
0: Yeah?
1: Dust off your fishnets and start warming up those vocal cords.
0: What?
1: Because the Rocky Horror Picture Show is headed to the Sphere.
0: No!
1: In Las Vegas.
0: Oh, my God.
1: Yep.
0: I can't wait.
1: The Sphere?
0: Whatever it costs, I'm going.
1: Plans to transform the cult classic into a fully immersive experience beginning in 2027.
0: Now, here's the deal.
1: Uh-huh.
0: When they drop stuff, it has to be the stuff that we came up with as an audience, not the stuff that's in the movie. So when it rains, it's got to rain. And when it's a wedding, they have to drop rice. I mean, all that stuff. I mean, all the little things. We used to throw marshmallows at the screen. No. This is going to be great. This is going to be amazing. Amazeballs. When's it coming?
1: 2027.
0: That's just next year.
1: It's really not that far away. It's fast as time's going these days.
0: The Sphere, Las Vegas, it's amazing just to see from the outside because they, and now Rocky.
1: Ugh. Rocky.
0: All right, more Who Cares tomorrow. Have yourself a great day, and
1: that's all the news you can care less about for today.

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5: From Feature Story News in Brussels, I'm William Denslow. On the final day of the G7 summit, leaders pledged more support for Ukraine and committed to a multinational defence mission led by France and the UK to secure the Strait of Hormuz. Ross Cullen reports from Evian.
6: The leaders of the G7 issued a declaration overnight addressing extra support for Ukraine, increasing air defence capacities and long-range capabilities, at the same time as trying to up the pressure on the Kremlin to agree to negotiations. The leaders also called the US-Iran deal, due to be formally signed on Friday, a quote,

0: vulnerability to the Strait of Hormuz, a choke point that was exposed at the height of the Washington-Tehran conflict. Ross Cullen, Evian.
1: Simon Usherwood, Professor of Politics and International Studies at the Open University, says the absence of any major diplomatic bust-up at the G7 summit has been the defining feature of the gathering.
2: He seems to be in very emollient kind of mood at this meeting. I think he kind of wants to sell this agreement that he's claiming he's got with Iran. He wants to kind of start sort of thinking a bit about, you know, other things he might do. And so he seems to be kind of quite conciliatory towards other leaders. And so you've kind of got some relatively supportive statements towards Ukraine. You've got some engagement on other issues. And I think that that is really going to be the big takeaway, that you've avoided a big problem ahead.
1: Russian warships fired warning shots at a recreational yacht in the English Channel in a move the yacht's sailors claim was completely unnecessary. But Moscow says the move was required to avoid a collision. Stuart Smith has more from London.
3: The Russian Defense Ministry says warship Admiral Grigorovich was forced to fire warning shots when sailors of the yacht failed to respond to their demand it change course. Moscow says the pleasure craft was making a dangerous approach in the direction of the warship and had failed to respond to previous radio communications and warning flares. The retired British couple sailing the yacht claimed they were definitely not on a collision course and had acknowledged the warship's previous warnings by overtly changing direction. The British Ministry of Defence accepted the Russian ship was trying to prevent a crash and characterised this as an isolated incident and unrelated to Britain's seizure of a Russian Shadow Fleet oil tanker at the weekend. Stuart Smith, London.
1: And the FBI's arrested multiple people in connection with an alleged terrorist plot to attack Sunday's Ultimate Fighting Championship event at the White House. It was designed to coincide with Donald Trump's 80th birthday celebrations. From bureaus worldwide, this is FSN.
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5: For Wednesday, sunny skies with a high near 97. Tonight, partly cloudy, low right around 62. Thursday, sunny with a high near 95. Thursday night, a slight chance of a shower, otherwise mostly clear, low right around 61. For our Friday, sunny with a high near 96. Currently in Wilcox, it's 86 degrees.
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6: Pretending to work during Zoom meetings.
7: Uh-oh.
6: Remember, it only takes one reflection to turn your relationship into a viral cautionary tale. Stealth Shades, because your Tinder reflection shouldn't be the most honest part of your relationship. Nope. It is time to say hello to the squad. Hello, squad.
7: Simon Diane.
6: Madam President.
7: Deb John.
6: Let's not forget Dr. Ian Stanley, I presume, and...
7: Ed in Phoenix.
6: And...
7: Tammy Clay and Casey Joe.
6: And DF David Folds and Bruce...
7: Bruce.
6: Leach. All right, here's what's coming up today on the fourth hour, the best hour on the radio. Did I mention that earlier? Didn't know if I did or not.
7: Mm-hmm.
6: We got our fast facts you can use if you can listen fast enough. And our stupid list today, top signs. Top signs you need to get in shape. Oh, yeah. And our Icy Me stories as we've scraped the bottom of the internet for you. A lot more. It's on the way here in this hour four. So get ready. Get set. It's time for hour four, and it starts
7: right now.

0: 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I'm telling you.
1: Yep.
0: They come at you.
1: Tell me. Tell me true.
0: Lightning speed. Breakneck speed. Here's today's. Half of Gen Zers say scrolling with your pointer finger is a sign that you're old. Yeah, hey, boomer. Okay, boomer. 19% of women find men in jail mysterious and attractive. Wow. That's a little scary now, isn't it?
1: Some do, man. Mm. They seriously do.
0: Yeah, well, 19%. 21% of millennials are going into debt because of dating.
1: It's not, yeah, we've talked about that, too.
0: Cheap.
1: Yeah,
0: we've talked
1: it's
0: about
1: not,
0: that.
1: It's not cheap.
0: Put a number on that. On average, a greeting card is touched 25 times. Wait for it. Before being purchased.
1: Oh.
0: Ew. Man, take your hand sanitizer with you to the card aisle.
1: Mm.
0: 60 million boxes of stovetop stuffing are sold every year. 60 million. That's
1: Yum.
0: A lot. Because of technology, most of us spend 40 fewer minutes at a bank. That's kind of nice because we do a lot of stuff online or at an ATM.
1: Yeah.
0: Typically, women worry about money at night while men do it in the morning. That's my problem. In a relationship survey, 52% of people said when they share their streaming media password, you know, the relationship is serious.
1: Right.
0: Toothbrush, underwear drawer. Oh, yes, and streaming password.
1: Yeah.
0: 15% of guys, 15% of guys have insulted a woman on a first date by asking for gas money.
1: I don't know that insults is the right word. I think.
0: Wow.
1: Yeah.
0: That's not going to end well. A survey says that 7% of husbands and 6% of wives would not take a bullet for their spouse.
1: Really?
0: Those are only the ones they asked. A survey of doctors found that the top three inanimate objects involved in accidents around the house, bicycles, stairs, and oh wait, footballs, top three.
1: Wow.
0: Yeah. More than half of drivers don't use their turn signal on a regular basis. Only half? I think that's a low number. I mean, you know. And finally, when it comes to death by falling, I did this because, you know.
1: Okay.
0: Yeah, that's our fear. That's our primal fear. Number one killer is falling downstairs. Number two, falling out of bed. Yes, death by falling.
1: Yep.
0: Wow, that's crazy.

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1: We were telling you last week that half of Americans say they're going to get in shape someday.
0: Yes.
1: But that someday better be today. If you can relate to anything that's on today's list of the top signs you need to get in shape. This is our public service to you.
0: Okay, I'm ready.
1: Here we go. You get winded using the elevator. So I have days like that.
2: Hold that elevator.
1: Do you have the physique of Arnold Palmer now?
0: Okay, all right, yep, there's that.
1: Your exercise bike has cobwebs, and those cobwebs have dust.
0: Stranger things have happened, yes.
1: Your last trainer was Richard Simmons. he's been retired for a while. You watch Olympic skaters on TV and say, I wish I could do that without getting winded. And they're just sitting there waiting for the score. And you say that.
0: Well, here, have a seat in the chair.
1: Yeah, when you open your box of skinny clothes, it hisses like a mummy tomb.
0: Oh, wow. It's like a foul odor came out of it, yeah, like a stale odor.
1: It's
0: like, yeah.
1: No, it's been there for a while. You pull a muscle blinking.
0: I was wondering what problem I was experiencing there.
1: Ouch.
0: I'm so glad to figure that out.
1: The last time you went to 24-hour fitness, it was called Time Hasn't Been Invented Fitness.
0: Wait, I think I know what you're saying. It one more time.
1: Last time you went to 24-hour fitness, it was called Time Hasn't Been Invented Yet Fitness. See?
0: Nice.
1: That's nice. Here, wait. I got to do this. Hang on just a second. Okay. Here we go. I got to do this. There you go. And top signs you need to get in shape right now. You just closed your Move ring by attaching it to your dog.
0: Oh, wonderful. Look how he's just... You're just making so many steps today.
1: Yeah, there you go. Your favorite treadmill setting is off. And finally, the top sign you need to get in shape today, right now, you're me. There you go. And that's our stupid list for today.

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2: Every day, we stumble into work. We look to the internet, and we begin scraping to find you these stories that we do every day, our In Case You Missed It's or ICMEs.
1: It's like scraping for barnacles, yet not in the boat, and they're not wet. And
2: they're not wet, but they're at the bottom of the internet.
1: Yes.
2: We know where
1: briny,
2: to scrape.
1: The briny, deep internet.
2: Here we go with today's stories. Researchers at MIT have created an ingestible thermometer about the size of a blueberry that can monitor your core body temperature from inside your body and transmit updates every second. The tiny device could someday help doctors detect infections earlier, monitor patients during surgery, and even track fertility.
1: But you said you swallow it?
2: You swallow it, all without sticking anything under your tongue.
1: Well, won't you poop it out?
2: That I don't know. Maybe,
1: Just wondering.
2: Maybe you have to swallow it a couple of times. Or maybe it's just whenever you need it. Wow. Scotland soccer fans, I'm not even going to dignify that, may have set a World Cup record when their pregame rendition of Flower of Scotland hit an ear-rattling 125 decibels outside Boston.
1: Oh, my gosh.
2: That's loud. That's
1: wow.
2: Loud. That's loud. That's loud enough to potentially cause hearing damage.
1: Was it bagpipes?
2: No, just wondering. People. Yeah, right? And nearly 20 decibels louder than the previous noise record held at the stadium. Now, when we say the stadium outside Boston, of course, we mean that's where the Patriots play.
1: Uh-huh.
2: We just can't say the corporate name
1: Scotland
2: of it.
1: Scotland loves their soccer.
2: Oh, well, yeah, of course they do. Yeah.
1: Well, the UK, yeah.
2: Yeah, the UK, Ireland, everybody. And a Reddit user is crediting his gaming PC for saving his life after a stray bullet fired by a neighbor's dog, boy, this gets better and better, doesn't it? Crashed through a wall and into his bedroom. The bullet hit the computer's motherboard and RAM, changing direction and ending up harmlessly beneath his pillow.
1: Oh, gosh.
2: Instead of him. It ricocheted off his computer.
1: Wow.
2: That's some bullet. I mean, I couldn't make this crap up.
1: No.
2: But no. There you go. Those are our ICME stories for today.

0: 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On the next Van Camp and Morgan Show, why winning an argument is terrible for your sex life. Well, we'll tell you why. Plus, good news. Uh-huh. Electricity costs expected to hit record highs this summer.
1: Oh, yay.
0: Plus, this is why I'm broke Thursday. Not the electricity, but there's other reasons. So who cares? The crazy crime, a lot more. Coming up on the next
1: Van Camp and Morgan Show.

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1: Hanging out on the What's a Josh broadcast for today, Wednesday, about to the better half of the week on this National Dump the Pump Day. If it's your day, if it's your birthday, like it is for Jessica, thank you for letting me know about that. A happy birthday to you. If today's your birthday, well, happy birthday to you. Thanks for hanging out on the What's a Josh broadcast.

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1: Hanging on the What's a Josh broadcast. Some news of, I don't know if you want to call it news of the weird, just news of the uncommon. This is a weird story about what's happening in Long Island, a small village, and what's happening with its mayoral election. And I would imagine that many other small villages have had to deal with this, which is actually kind of sad. I'm going to explain what it is coming up next.
2: God knows. I am.
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0: From the Chiricahua Community Health Center Weather Center, here's your forecast for Wilcox.
1: For Wednesday, sunny skies with a high near 97. Tonight, partly cloudy, low right around 62. Thursday, sunny with a high near 95. Thursday night, a slight chance of a shower, otherwise mostly clear, low right around 61. For Friday, sunny with a high near 96. Currently in Wilcox, it's 91 degrees.
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12: While many insect sprays repel bugs, only one actually repulses them. 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Combined from the odors of day-old shellfish, water treatment plants, and some of the biggest-selling men's colognes from the 70s, just spray your backyard. 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
11: Hey, everybody, the bugs are gone. 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
11: Hello?
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1: Hanging out on the What's a Josh broadcast. There's no drama like small town drama, right? And it is 100% too. There's a lot of drama that rolls into small towns. Well, this one is actually kind of interesting, not along the lines of drama, but other small town issues that happen around the United States. A Long Island village is heading into an unusual mayoral election with no official candidates on the ballot. After the mayor announced he would not seek re-election, no one registered to run for the position. As a result, voters in the village of about 7,000 will be presented with a blank ballot and the opportunity to cast write-in votes to choose their next mayor. Former officials say the job is difficult to fill because it requires significant time and pays only about $5,000 a year. Kind of crazy if you think about that. And I know I'm from a small town, which thankfully we've got enough people interested in the local elections, but that's how you get people who are out of their minds running some of these places and tanking their towns. But interesting, just wondering if you're from a small town, what type of drama, what type of weird thing like that has happened in the town that you're from. I'd love to hear from you at whatsajosh.com.

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1: What weird thing happened in your small town? You're hanging out on the What's a Josh broadcast. Thank you so much for listening. If you know anything about small towns, they're amazing to live in, but there's some weird stuff that can happen. Most recently, I just gave you the story about this town in New Jersey where nobody's running for mayor, so they really don't know what to do. Kevin said, our town once accidentally elected the wrong guy to city council because both candidates had the same name. Rachel, we had a mayor who quit halfway through because it wasn't what he expected. We had nobody to replace him. And Brian, someone painted the water tower bright pink as a prank. It stayed that way for a year. Ooh, I want to hear about small town pranks. Those are good ones. Love to hear from you. What's a Josh.com? Hit it.

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1: We're talking about small towns on the What's a Josh broadcast at whatsajosh.com and wondering about your small town pranks. It started from this whole thing where this is town in New Jersey who they don't have anybody running for mayor, so they're not really sure what to do. And then it moved into somebody talking about a prank that they had because we're talking about the weird things that happen in small towns. I love this one. Kevin said someone moved the welcome to town sign 2 miles down the highway overnight. It was dumb, but it was funny. Rachel, every year seniors flip the bleachers at the football field. It's tradition now. And Brian, they put a couch on top of the school senior year. No one knows how. Want to hear more pranks? And you can even make this

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1: All right, meow. And over your license and registration. Hurry up, meow. Is there something funny here, boy?
2: No.
1: Well, then why are you laughing, Mr. Larry Johnson?
2: I'm sorry. Are you saying meow?
1: Am I saying meow?
2: I thought you...
1: Don't think, boy. Meow, do you know how fast you were going?
2: I could have sworn you said meow.
1: Do I look like a cat to you, boy? Am I jumping around all nimbly-bimbly from tree to tree?
2: No.
1: Am I drinking milk from a saucer?
2: No.
1: Well, do you see me eating mice?
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2: On the What's a Josh broadcast, I want to hear about your small town pranks or your senior year pranks. I love these stories that you guys have sent me so far. Melissa, the whole town woke up to 200 plastic flamingos in the mayor's yard. Brian, oh, I just read you about Brian and the couch on top of the school. Tyler, someone parked a tractor in the middle of Main Street with a for sale sign on it. And Trevor, we once arranged all the hay bales in a field to spell "Hi, Mom." The farmer wasn't amused. And then I got one from Ashley on the basis of, oh, this is funny, on Tyler's. Somebody got a hold of the police chief's car and put a for sale sign on it as well. That's pretty good. I like that one. I'd love to hear. And you know, you don't really have a whole lot for small town police departments anymore. So when stuff like that happens, that's kind of funny. Probably illegal, but funny. More on the way.

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0: from the Chiricahua Community Health Center Weather Center. Here is your forecast for Wilcox.
1: For Wednesday, sunny skies with a high near 97. Tonight, partly cloudy, low right around 62. Thursday, sunny with a high near 95. Thursday night, a slight chance of a shower. Otherwise, mostly clear, low right around 61. For our Friday, sunny with a high near 96. Currently in Wilcox, it's 92 degrees.
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Ashley said, seniors zip tied every door or every locker shut. Maintenance had to cut 300 of them. 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And Denise filled the principal's office with balloons, ceiling to floor. 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
1: Well, that's going to do it for the What's a Josh broadcast. My great news for you is that tomorrow we enter the better half of the week for your Thursday. Yes, I'll talk to you then. Same time, same place. Thanks for listening to the What's a Josh broadcast. I love you. Bye-bye. 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

rest of the story. April 11, 1809. Henry surrendered to the county sheriff and went to jail, and he would be there for a long, long time. Confinement pushed Henry almost beyond reason. He spent most of his days just pacing his cell. Whenever his wife Ann asked to visit him, he declared that she must be spared the indignity. He also demanded that his children be kept away, that they must never see their father behind bars. Henry lost his appetite, a blessing in that the jailhouse food was often not fit to eat. And then after many weeks had passed, he began writing his memoirs. Lost in the literary remnants of his own past, Henry salvaged his sanity. There was much to write about, for Henry had been one of the greatest military leaders of the American Revolution. A cavalry colonel, best remembered by the nickname Light Horse Harry. But this is the rest of the story. Henry was a graduate of the College of New Jersey. Today we call it Princeton. He had planned on a career in law, but the Revolution interrupted. He was made a cavalry captain in 1776. Within 2 years, he was a major with 3 cavalry troops and 3 infantry companies under his command. Light Horse Harry, so called because of his lightning raids on British outposts. He was a lieutenant colonel when he helped the Americans win at Yorktown. That victory, in essence, ended our war for independence. Light Horse Harry made good peacetime use of his hero status. He went into politics, first the Virginia State Legislature, then the Continental Congress. He served 3 terms as governor of Virginia, 1 term as a United States congressman. When his old friend George Washington died, he spoke a eulogy in Philadelphia called the most famous eulogy in American history. You'll recognize these words from that eulogy. First in war, first in peace, first in the hearts of his countrymen. Those were the words of Light Horse Harry. And one day he retired from politics and became involved in land speculation. And that's what ruined him financially. His penury all but erased his former glory. Creditors swarmed over his estate, forcing him into hiding. The day he surrendered to the sheriff, he was jailed for debt. And that was a mere 5 weeks after his lifelong friend James Madison became 4th president of the United States. He was a year in jail writing his memoirs, and yet by the time he was released and his debts were behind him, by the time his memoirs were published and selling,

0: ailing age, spend his last years separated from family and country, wandering the Caribbean islands, and he would die in self-imposed exile. His son Bob, only 2 years old when Light Horse Harry was imprisoned for debt, barely remembered his father. He, young Bob, read and reread, even memorized, long letters his dad had written to an older son. It was the only way Bob could get close to his father, and he did so want to grow up to be like him. You may never have heard of Light Horse Harry, Henry Lee, the Revolutionary War hero who fell from glory, but you'll remember his youngest son, Bob. Bob Lee, the one who never knew him and yet sought to emulate him, Robert E. Lee. For now you know the rest of the story.
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2: For Wednesday, sunny skies with a high near 97. Tonight, partly cloudy, low right around 62. Thursday, sunny with a high near 95. Thursday night, a slight chance of a shower, otherwise mostly clear, low right around 61. For our Friday, sunny with a high near 96. Currently in Wilcox, it's 91 degrees.
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Benjamin Orr and Stay the Night started off the diner on our Wednesday hump day afternoon, June the 17th. Sean White hanging out with you. Classic hits and throwbacks for your lunch. Coming up for you this hour, we got Elvis Costello, Ice Cube on the way. Ace Frehley got Kiss on the way as well. Right now, it's Scorpions, Love on the Run. It's the Depot Diner. Hi to 92.5 Wilcox.

1092.5 Depot Diner, Kula Shaker, and Tativa. Heard from Twisted Sister, I Want to Rock, Elvis Costello, Veronica in that set as well. Shaun White hanging out with you. Classic hits and throwbacks for your lunch on this Wednesday hump day afternoon. You know, the 4th of July parade, it's going to be starting at 3 o'clock, and it starts at the Wilcox Community Center. Then it goes down Austin Street and ends on West Fremont Street. If you want to join the parade, applications can be picked up at City Hall. Also, you thought a parade was kind of cool. How about this? Okay. Extended Hands Ministries, they invite you to celebrate as a community on Saturday, the 4th of July, from 1 to 4 p.m. at Keeler Park right here in Wilcox. They're going to have food, fun games, watermelon eating contest, as well as a pie eating contest, cornhole, water slides, dunk tank, face painting, and much, much more. A lot of stuff going on. So check that out, happening over at Keeler Park on 4th of July. So a lot of 4th of July fun to be had right here in Wilcox. Here's Ice Cube. It was a good day. It's the Depot Diner. Classic hits and throwbacks for your lunch. Hot to 92.5 Wilcox.

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Wisconsin, 92.5 Depot Diner, Ace Frehley, and Rock Soldiers. Lanier sending all my love, Alanis Morissette, and Head Over Feet. And that set as well, Sean White hanging out with you. Classic hits and throwbacks for your lunch on this Wednesday hump day afternoon. Here's Nice and Wild. It's Diamond Girl. It's the Depot Diner, hot to 92.5.

10925 Depot Diner, Jars of Clay and Flood. All right, Sean White getting about ready to head on out of here. If you're traveling around, please travel safely. Someone who always travels safely, Brenda. She is coming up next at 1 o'clock with your hit music. I'm going to leave you with one of my faves from back in the day. It's Porno for Pyros and Pets. It's the Depot Diner. Classic hits and throwbacks for your lunch. Hi, to 92.5 Wilcox. I'll talk to you manana. Take care. Bye-bye.

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Hot 92.5. That was Taylor Swift with Is It Over Now, Taylor's version. Good afternoon. This is Brenda. I'm here until 4 o'clock today on this wonderful Wednesday. It's hump day. I'm having a great day. I hope that you are too. We've got some great music for you this hour from Ace of Base, Corinne Leone, I said that right, Colby Calais, Jane, Matchbox 20, Nucleus, Britney Spears, Riley Green, Mark Anthony. Wow, it's going to be a great hour of music. Plus, we have some of your requests at the end of the hour and some artists that I haven't mentioned. Right now, we've got Bruno Mars with Finesse featuring Cardi B.

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That was Jane with Makaba. This is Brenda here with you on this wonderful Wednesday. Hey, do you have a request? 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

0: 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Here's your forecast for Wilcox.
1: For Wednesday, sunny skies with a high near 97. Tonight, partly cloudy, low right around 62. Thursday, sunny with a high near 95. Thursday night, a slight chance of a shower. Otherwise, mostly clear, low right around 61. For our Friday, sunny with a high near 96. Currently in Wilcox, it's 95 degrees.
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6: Hi, folks, this is Big Al.
7: And Big Mike from A&M Autoland. 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
7: 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Don't you remember at the meeting? 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
7: No, never mind. Folks, our new slogan is, we'll bend over backwards to serve you, as shown by the live limbo band Al hired.
6: Yes, all this week, Mike and me will do the limbo, bending over to serve you, backwards, under the limbo pole.
7: We'll do what?
6: 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Under I go. Now, you try it.
7: I don't think so.
6: What are you, chicken?
7: 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Stand aside. Here I go. Ow. Oh, ow! Ow! Help me, it's my back!
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6: Mike?
8: A&M Autoland. We'll bend over backwards to serve you, but only once.
6: Stay there, Mike. I'll go get some aspirin.
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Hot 92.5. We just heard from Mark Anthony with Cambio de Piel, which Google translated to shedding of skin, but it also offered some alternatives, skin change, molting, or a metaphorical meaning of reinvention. I'm not sure if that's what he meant or not, but Cambio de Piel, reinvention. I feel like I'm in that stage right now in my life. I'm trying to reinvent myself and figure out who I am. This is Brenda, and I'm here on this wonderful Wednesday. We've got some of your requests coming up before the end of the hour. We've been playing great music for you, and we're grateful you decided to take us along to keep you company. Hey, right now we've got Louis Capaldi with Before You Go on Hot 92.5 Wilcox.

Hey, it's your buddy Bob Stye. Back in the 1990s, we said, been there, done that. And we also loved the angry and sad music that rocked. And I bring that to you with the Grunge Garage. Every week, I'll give you 2 hours of your favorite rocking and sad alternative and grunge songs from the beautiful 1990s. So go ahead, get in the mosh pit, complain about your parents, and enjoy. 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

Hot 92.5, that was Benson Boone with Electric Blue. I'm sorry, Mr. Electric Blue. Let me get that title in there. Good afternoon. This is Brenda. I'm here with you until 4 o'clock today. We've got some great music for you this hour. We're going to be hearing from U2, Fuerza Regida, Flo Rida, Ed Sheeran, Oasis, Bow Wow Wow, Taking Back Sunday, Olivia Dean, Prince Royce. Wow, what a great hour of music. It's going to be awesome. Right now, we've got the Black Eyed Peas with Rock That Body on Hot 92.5 Wilcox.

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5: No, I had to remix this thing right here. Flow Rider, congrats, boy, you done got yourself one. Ha ha. Turn them groundhogs, always showing love. E-class, what it is, what it ain't.

Small Town Big Radio Hot 92.5. That was Ed Sheeran with Shivers. This is Brenda, and I'm here with you until, let's see, 4 o'clock today on this wonderful Wednesday. What are you doing? It's hump day out there. Are you having a great day? I sure hope you are. Hey, right now we've got Oasis with Wonderwall on Hot 92.5 Wilcox.

0: From the Chiricahua Community Health Center Weather Center, here's your forecast for Wilcox.
1: For Wednesday, sunny skies with a high near 97. Tonight, partly cloudy, low right around 62. Thursday, sunny with a high near 95. Thursday night, a slight chance of a shower, otherwise mostly clear, low right around 61. For Friday, sunny with a high near 96. Currently in Wilcox, it's 95 degrees.
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6: 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Or did she bring it back last week? 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
6: Here, Mike, put this oil rag in your mouth to keep from swallowing your tongue.
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We put some fun things up there every once in a while. Hey, and we've got some of your requests coming up. Right now, we've got Tate McRae with Sports Car on Hot 92.5 Wilcox.

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Wilcox.

die. People keep asking me, what is Britpop? Well, it's whatever I want it to be. I give you 2 hours of 90s UK alternative and, yes, British new wave from the 1980s. 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

Hot 92.5. That was Taylor Swift with Karma. Good afternoon. This is Brenda. I'm here with you until 4 o'clock. Hey, we've got some great music for you this hour. We're going to be hearing from DNA featuring Suzanne Vega, Ivan Cornejo, Natasha Bedingfield, The Weeknd, Bjork, Chaka Khan, Empire of the Sun, Harry Styles, Don Omar. Oh my gosh, it's going to be such a great hour of music. Hey, definitely stick around because we've got your request at the end of the hour too. Right now we've got Haley Steinfeld with Starving featuring Zedd on Hot 92.5 Wilcox.

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This is Brenda, hanging out with you on this wonderful, wonderful, wonderful Wednesday. 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

0: From the Chiricahua Community Health Center Weather Center, here's your forecast for Wilcox.
1: For Wednesday, sunny skies with a high near 97. Tonight, partly cloudy, low right around 62. Thursday, sunny with a high near 95. Thursday night, a slight chance of a shower, otherwise mostly clear, low right around 61. For our Friday, sunny with a high near 96. Currently in Wilcox, it's 97 degrees.
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Hot 92.5. That was Don Omar with Pura Vida. I'm Brenda here, and I'm getting ready to head on out. Bo Johnson is up next at 4 p.m. with some great music. I am going to be back with you tomorrow afternoon at 1 p.m. I'm going to leave you right now with Doja Cat and Woman on Hot 92.5 Wilcox. Hey, don't forget,

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4: From Feature Story News in Washington, I'm Nick Harper. U.S. President Donald Trump has defended his administration's deal with Iran, but has warned he will restart bombing if Tehran doesn't honor the agreement. Speaking at the end of the G7 summit in France, Trump said the deal would help Iran avoid an economic catastrophe.
5: On Sunday, we reached an agreement with Iran that achieves everything we set out to accomplish, everything and much more.
6: I let him know. I said, look, if you don't adhere to the agreement, I don't want to do that, but we're going to bomb the hell out of you.
4: He said technical discussions on the removal of enriched uranium will begin immediately. Similarly, Trump noted U.S. sanctions relief and the return of frozen funds would be based on merit. Meanwhile, G7 leaders have issued a joint communique on the final day of the summit in the French alpine town of Evian-les-Bains, pledging a new package of support for Ukraine, including air defence systems and energy resilience measures ahead of winter. The statement also praises the US-Iran deal that's due to be signed on Friday in Switzerland. That in itself is an implicit rebuke of Israel, whose recent strikes on Beirut have nearly derailed the deal. Evercent's Ross Cullen has more from Evian.
7: Now, in terms of the difficulties of trying to get through another winter, Volodymyr Zelensky, speaking on Tuesday here in Evian, said that he wanted a deal and a meeting with President Putin before winter, saying that he's ready for negotiation and meeting the Russian leader at any time.
4: The US central bank has left rates unchanged. The new Federal Reserve Chairman Kevin Warsh headed up his first two-day monetary policy setting meeting in Washington, D.C. The steady rate was expected, despite inflation running well above the central bank's 2% target. Ever since Mitch McCann sent this report from New York.
8: And I think people might question that, but it comes at a time when the U.S. has agreed to this MOU with Iran, and there is a possibility that inflation could drop when the Strait of Hormuz opens in the coming days, according to the U.S. administration. So they may feel there is a reason to wait this one out for a while and see what happens.
4: Russia's President Vladimir Putin has been hosting leaders of the Association of Southeast Asian Nations, or ASEAN, for the 25th Russian ASEAN Summit. FSN's Daria Bundachuk reports from Moscow.
9: At the Russia-ASEAN summit in Kazan, Russia's President Vladimir Putin is meeting with the leaders of the Philippines, the prime ministers of Vietnam, Malaysia, Thailand,

0: challenges. Four documents will be adopted at the summit, including the strategic partnership plan for the next 4 years, the Kazan Declaration, and joint statements on cooperation in energy and culture.
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2: From the Chiricahua Community Health Center Weather Center, here's your forecast for Wilcox.
3: For Wednesday, sunny skies with a high near 97. Tonight, partly cloudy, low right around 62. Thursday, sunny with a high near 95. Thursday night, a slight chance of a shower, otherwise mostly clear, low right around 61. For Friday, sunny with a high near 96. Currently in Wilcox, it's 86 degrees.
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Wednesday afternoon, Bo Johnson along with you guys. Coming up for you, we've got Ray with 070 Shake, Rihanna, and Olivia Rodrigo. Right now, this is Jelly Roll and Lainey Wilson on Hot 92.5 Wilcox.

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That's Rihanna. It's Hot 92.5. Don't forget, 4th of July is coming up very, very quick. Time is running out to get involved this year. If you want to be in the parade, stop by City Hall. You can pick up an application there and make your plans to be out at Kyler Park from 1 to 4. Extended Hands Ministries going to be doing all the food, fun, games, contests, water slides, all kinds of good stuff lined up for the 4th of July this year. Right now, this is Kehlani on

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Olivia Rodrigo on Hot 92.5. Don't forget on these warm days that the pool is open Monday through Saturday from 12 to 5. They've got some swim lessons coming up again on July 6th as well. If you want to get involved in that, 520-766-4211. Right now, it's John Legend on Hot 92.5 Wilcox.

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5: From Feature Story News in Washington, I'm Nick Harper. U.S. President Donald Trump has defended his administration's deal with Iran, but has warned he will restart bombing if Tehran doesn't honor the agreement. Speaking at the end of the G7 summit in France, Trump said the deal would help Iran avoid an economic catastrophe.
6: On Sunday, we reached an agreement with Iran that achieves everything we set out to accomplish, everything and much more. I let him know. I said, look, if you don't adhere to the agreement, I don't want to do that, but we're going to bomb the hell out of you.
5: He said technical discussions on the removal of enriched uranium will begin immediately. Similarly, Trump noted U.S. sanctions relief and the return of frozen funds would be based on merit. Meanwhile, G7 leaders have issued a joint communique on the final day of the summit in the French alpine town of Evian-les-Bains, pledging a new package of support for Ukraine, including air defence systems and energy resilience measures ahead of winter. The statement also praises the US-Iran deal that's due to be signed.